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Yeah, man. Paramount 5 Promo World Famous DJ Clue Desert Storm. Getting ready for that 9 o'clock, man. We got some throwback vibes on deck for y'all, man. Hit me up, man. 800-585-1051. Or hit me on that Twitter at DJ Clue. 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I'm in World Famous DJ Clue Desert Storm. Like I said, the 9 o'clock mix is on the way. Keep it locked right here, y'all.

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0: 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From the Bronx to the Belt, we are New York. Everybody locked in?
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That Konnichiwa. Shout out to Free Band Gang. What up?

0: African, Japan, the Konnichiwa. English and Japan, the Konnichiwa.
1: Yo, what's up? This Kanye today.
2: It's going down.
1: You know, I'm chilling with Clue. Clue runs New York.
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4: I'm not going nowhere until at the DJ Self the Gwen and God goes off. I had to tell my man that the other day talking about let's go out. I said, do you see what time it is? The Gwen and God is on. Power 105.1. Right now, the entire world is stopping and tuning in. DJ Self, the Gwen and God is on right now. Turn your radios up. World famous top of time, be crazy. Monday through Thursday, you ain't heard nothing like this. Your man sleeping with your best friend, let's talk about it. Athlete slid in the DM, let's talk about it. Top of time, be crazy. I've seen people take a 4-hour lunch break just to tune in. I've seen people fall out over a difference of opinion about topic time. This gotta be the greatest show on earth. DJ Self, the Gwen and God, we all locked in. New York, New Jersey, Connecticut, the entire tri-state. You ready, Self? On the count of three, let's go. One, two.

0: 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All right, pull over, call this number, 800-585-1051. 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We're talking commitment, Tri-State. 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I want to know, Tri-State, New Jersey, Connecticut, New York, why are people scared to commit? 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

0: it's the Gwen and God DJ Self. What's up?
1: Hello, how you doing?
0: I'm out here chilling. Where you calling from, boo?
1: Ridgewood. That's spoke before.
0: Ow, that's what's up.
1: Ow.
0: Now listen, what makes people scared to commit?
1: Because nobody's faithful nowadays. Everybody just want to do them and have their cake too.
0: Can you be faithful?
1: Yes, I could be faithful, but I'm speaking of based on my experience and based what I hear and all that stuff. Like, nobody seems to want to, like, they want someone to hold them down, but they don't want to hold it down, if that makes any sense.
0: How many people are you talking to right now?
1: Two.
0: See, look, you in the same boat. See?
1: But I'm not in a relationship.
0: Ain't this the pot calling the kettle black? Yeah, right. but you should be practicing. Like, see, if I was trying to mess with you and you got another shorty, I'm like, oh, I can't even trust shorty. Like, she already, you know, not Samina, you heard?
1: No, but still, yes. I'm not in a relationship. So it's not like I'm committed to you. No, like, we both know we're seeing other people, so that's a different situation.
0: I think it's people like you is why people are scared to commit, because it's like, oh, it's cool. You basically saying, yo, it's cool to, you know, as long as you know I'm messing with somebody else, it's all good.
1: So I know you're not talking, so
0: listen what I'm telling. Listen, I never say, listen, I'm trying to change my life out here, baby. I'm living a single life. I'm trying to, you know, keep it. Yeah, so, right, but I ain't got no, I ain't messing with two people. I ain't messing with nobody.
1: But you could be single and talk to two people.
0: Nah, I don't want to do that. I'd rather just be single
1: don't
0: and be
1: mean
0: single.
1: You sleeping with both or anything, but you just, you know, you having conversations with both. See which one you feeling more, then you choose from there.
0: Suppose he choosing you.
1: Well, then, if it's just me and another person, then we have that understanding, and that's where conversation comes in. But
0: I hear
1: you
0: can't that. Okay.
1: Just, but you know, you got to keep your options open until you find that one to commit to.
0: And make the world scared to commit. Thank you for telling us that. 800-585-1051. I can't make this up, Tri-State. Let's get it, Gwinnin. Keep calling.
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3: Let it clap, ride this, or you sit on my lap. 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That thing to your throat is sore. 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That to your legs can't stand. High freak, put the word in her hand.

0: with mine. Power 105.1, it's the Gwen and God DJ Self. What up?
1: Yo.
0: What up? Where you calling from?
1: I'm calling from out Salisbury, Maryland, man.
0: Okay, Maryland. Talk to me, man. What makes people scared to commit?
1: Man, the only thing that I can only speak for myself, the only thing that make me scared to commit to a female is because I just don't trust them.
0: And a lot of these girls is living foul out here, right?
1: Yeah, like they be getting real grimy. They be acting just like the men. So, you know what I mean? You got to keep your eyes on them at all times. And for me, I just don't trust them. So that's why I can't really commit. You feel me?
0: I see a lot of guys got trust issues with girls, and girls don't be paying attention. See, that's why a guy don't want to commit, because some of y'all be wilding out, man. Nick Cannon show. You know what I'm saying? Power, what up? It's DJ Self. How you doing?
2: I'm fine. How are you?
0: I'm chilling. Where you calling from, baby?
2: Oklahoma City.
0: Now, let me ask you a question. What makes people scared to commit?
2: I think one thing that makes people scared to commit is not knowing if that person has a past or not, like as far as how somebody will treat them, not knowing if that person is going to treat them like the last person treated them, as far as cheating on them, baby mama drama, you know, stuff like that.
0: Baby mama drama do, right? That do get people jammed up, right?
2: Yeah, it do.
0: The baby mamas be acting crazy?
2: Yes, they be acting real crazy, wanting to fight people at the club and, you know, stuff like that. No, nobody got time for that.
0: Don't do that. She know better. You know what I'm saying? All right, 800-585-1051.
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0: take.
1: Power 105.1 is the Gwen and God DJ Self. What up? We talking about commitment. Well, who this?
2: What up, man? It's Damon from Jersey.
1: Jersey in the building. Yo, why are people scared to commit, man?
2: Commit what? Relationship-wise?
1: Yeah.
2: Yeah, you know what? It was funny. I was having a conversation like that with somebody at work the other day. I feel like people are afraid to commit. I mean, it's more on, I feel like it's more on the guy side.
1: Tell me why. Because, yeah, I mean, I'm pretty sure a few guys going to call up here and say that girls be cheating and things like that.
2: Yeah, they do. They definitely do. Don't get me wrong. But I feel like on the guy's end, it's just a little bit tougher to totally tie yourself down to one girl. I mean, I'm tied down to one girl, and I'm faithful to her and everything. But
1: I like to hear that, kid. I like to hear that. Stop fronting. You got a side chick in your car right now trying to finesse her. Stop fronting, boy. Power, what up?
3: Hey, what's up?
1: What's up, boo? What's your name? Where you calling from?
3: My name is Melinda, and I'm calling from Rahway, New Jersey.
1: Jersey in the house. It's DJ Self, baby. Now, why you think that? Well, why you think females are scared to commit?
3: Well, I feel like females are scared to commit because they think that their n- is always out there. Oh, I'm sorry. Can I say?
1: I mean, you said it already. I said it twice.
3: Well, they think they out there already doing wrong because men have such a bad reputation. So I think from off the jump, it's hard for a female to trust a man.
1: But why would you mess with the guy if you feel like he's that type of person? Like, why would you even mess with him in the first place?
3: That's a good question.
1: Mind boggler. You see that dead silence, right, Tri-State? Mind boggler. Ladies, if you're scared to commit to a guy and you feel like that guy ain't the one, why even get into a relationship with him in the first place? You need to date a guy like me who got a high IQ because she takes his mind. No, forget it. Don't worry about it. It's Power 105.1, y'all.
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1: That's right. If your sneaker game ain't tight, don't worry about it, baby. Wale, what up?
0: K-Swiss. Gwen and team, you already know what it is. D.C. to New York. Let's

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So kick off the shoes, have another sip of shoes. Enjoy the views on this five-star Caribbean cruise.

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2: I want the thick one.
3: Who you want?
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0: big one. What up, though? This Skilla Baby, you about to listen to my new song, Face Cards, featuring Chris Brown and Bryson Tiller. Huh?
1: Oh, Skilla Baby, you made it. 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Oh, snap. Oh, he definitely going to be knocking them down now, baby. Sushi style. Raw high. Condom for what? Skilla Baby here. Face card. Pound 1051.

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800-585-1051. We here all the way to 2 a.m., y'all. I shout out to everybody that rocked out with us through that midnight mix. All right, so keep it locked right here. It's the Gwen and Guard DJ Self. At me, at DJ Self. Please buckle up. Put your safety belt on, all right? Yeah, it's very, very, very important to do that, all right? And stay safe out there. Shout out to all my people that's on that overnight and all my Uber drivers, my Lyft drivers, too, all right?

1051. I'm still taking requests, too, and shout-outs. So don't worry about it. Keep it locked. My phone lines is open. I'm here all the way to 2 a.m. Keep it locked right here. Wherever you're going, get there safe, please, all right? Obey the traffic laws. Don't speed up. Slow down. Don't speed. Slow down a little bit.

Yeah, it's the Gwinnegard, y'all. At me. All my socials. DJ Self, all right? I'm also on TikTok. It's called DJ Self on TikTok. All right? So salute to all my peoples out there, too, that's supporting the Gwinnin Wave and all my Gwinnin DJs out there. Salute to y'all, too. It's Power 105.1, y'all. We're here at 2 a.m. Keep it locked right here.

other day went in the car. So my friend, she tried to change the channel from Power 105.1. So I was like, "Mom, to you, don't change the channel. Me favorite DJ, DJ Cellfunder, I listen to you, I love you bad. You matter, well, keep the stage of Power 105, buddy."

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0: 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It's over. Knicks fans, this is not a dream. 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
1: Can you do me one favor before we continue on? Can you look at him right there, right?
2: Who? Show Morris Walnut, you talking about?
1: Say that again. Right, say that. I don't think they heard you. Say it again.
2: Morris Walnut. He knows. We've already been
3: that's
2: here.
3: Right. That's yeah. right. What's the up? Morris and the nut is there, baby. That means I'm in the vicinity.
2: What's up?
1: He swears he looks like Morris Chestnut. And
3: I don't swear nothing.
1: I just want to make sure.
3: You know you had this conversation with her every time she comes here.
1: Maybe her eyes are different now.
4: But do you feel like it's like Malik Yoba? It's more Malik Yoba. Undercover.
1: Look Malik Yoba now.
2: Squint undercover. Just squint a little bit.
1: Kelly undercover.
2: I need you to decide. You need a shot? Because I think that helps the people.
3: Listen, it's
2: too.
3: All bald, dark-skinned 90s rom-com fine. I'm cool with it all.
2: Just let him have it.
3: That's
2: just
3: it.
2: Just let him have it.
3: Okay. That's it.
2: Just let him have it. Congratulations, Charlemagne. I read you rich.
3: No, that's not
4: it. It is. Thank you, D. Thank you so much.
3: No,
4: very much is.
3: Propaganda. Don't listen.
2: So, you know what? With $27 million, damn it, we all hired Morris Chestnut.
3: I don't know what y'all talking about.
2: Right. When you're standing on that bag, you
3: Detroit.
2: Look like Morris.
3: That's the show.
4: Say money, Nick, you look like Morris. Show. I know that's right.
2: Yes. I had to double take. Yes, you do look like Morris.
1: Now, you're the creative writer and lead actress. Which is more difficult for you?
2: I definitely think the producing and all of that is the hardest part of it. You know, it's especially at this level, you're not just like, what can I create? It's like you have a budget. You have lots of people who are in your charge. Mm-hmm. I remember I made a pilot for Amazon some years back. Mm-hmm. And I remember looking around like, what is going on? Everybody's looking to me in a way that I don't really understand this kind of leadership position. And I caught, shout out to Misha Green, who is a showrunner. She created Lovecraft Country and all these things. But I called her and I said, am I everybody's mother? Why is everybody acting like this? And she was like, yeah, you're everybody's mother. And at that point in my life, that made no sense to me. Like, I didn't understand that. I wasn't actually a mother. Now it's like, I want to get the job done. Mm-hmm. I want to do it well. But I also realize I'm dealing with human beings and artists and people that have hearts and souls. And so it's a lot to manage the whole picture as a producer. The writing is only difficult because it's like writing to a gun to your head. You know, we don't always have as much time as I want or as many writers as I want. The acting is just fun. The acting is pure, unadulterated fun.
4: And so that's the funnest part about it.
2: Yeah.
4: See,
2: especially once you imagined it and then you show up on the day and you're like, oh, we made all these sets just how I imagined. You know, it's just... Yeah, that's the fun part. Yeah.
3: I always wonder with writers, like, what does writing show you or force you to confront about yourself that acting doesn't?
2: You know, it's funny because the writing sometimes is more personal than the acting. Mm-hmm. My good friend Gary Lennon, who is, you know, over in the Power Universe, he said to me one time, when you turn in your scripts, if you don't feel like a little bit embarrassed, you probably didn't go deep enough. So a lot of people think, oh, I'm playing a character that's named after me. This must just be me exactly. But the truth is, I'm in all the characters. I put my secrets and my embarrassments and my vulnerabilities in all of those characters. And so it does feel deeply personal sometimes. Or acting, sometimes I'm like, that's not me. That's just... I'm just out here just staring at Method Man, you know what I mean? Going back and forth with him. Like, that's not my life. You know what I mean? So it's, for sure. The writing gets deeper, cuts more into the bone.
4: So you actually, like, this is what I asked you.
2: Yes.
4: Season one, you went from, like, being in love, Deontay / Chris, sorry. I want to give it away, but kind of giving it away.
2: Yes.
4: To now wanting to leave him.
2: Aw. Mm-hmm. It beats that way.
4: Yeah, but like I guess without giving too much. I mean, I know you got your biological clock. It's like, no, this is what I want. I got things I need. But like now, y'all all caught up in this. Like you can't even really leave them at this point. But it's like before you even get to all of that, is that really enough to make you want to leave the person that you was just like the whole season one? It was like, oh, this is my.
2: I know.
4: My gosh.
2: But we talked about this a lot in the writers' room, and I feel like this happens a lot in life. We romanticize things. Mm-hmm.
4: Yeah.
2: And then you get it. Then they say more tears are shed over answered prayers than unanswered prayers. So you get the thing you've been fantasizing about, you've romanticized, and now you hold it in your hand. And sometimes you're like, this
4: really
2: nigga has trauma. Like, this is, there's issues here. And that's also another thing about when you like the way someone looks, when you like the way someone makes you feel. Mm-hmm.

0: when you like somebody's sex, all those things, that's different than them and all their mm-hmm. baggage and trauma and all the things that they're bringing to the relationship that you have to sort through. So,
1: but yeah. He didn't know.
0: It's not
1: his fault. He didn't even know he was Chris.
0: It's not his fault. That's what I love about it, is like, nobody's wrong. You know, like, he needs to unpack everything that's happened to him. Mm-hmm. His whole identity is shifting, you know, not realizing that his mother was not his actual biological right. mother. But at the same time, you know, women have a finite time to be able to conceive, and they're just maybe not at the same place sure. at the same time. So some of the trauma that you can, like, live with in your 20s, you know, help somebody work through in their 20s and 30s. You don't have time for that yeah. in your 40s or you know, late 30s. So,
2: have you ever stayed in a relationship because you love somebody's potential more than their reality?
0: So, yes. I mean, but I've been with my husband since NYU. You know, we've been together over 20 years now. So, yeah, it was a lot of potential that I saw in him. But I have to say, I kept seeing him realize it little by little and step into who he was. Mm-hmm. But I do understand my friends that are in their 30s and 40s talking about, I'm done dating potential. I can't. You gotta show me something at this point.
3: All right, we got more with De'Ara Kilpatrick. When we come back, it's The Breakfast Club. Good morning.
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0: NV, Just Hilarious, Charlamagne Tha God. We are the Breakfast Club. We're still kicking it with De'Ara Kilpatrick. Season 2 of De'Ara from Detroit is out right now. Charlamagne?
1: What do you wish people understood about the emotional lives of black women that TV gets wrong a lot of times?
2: You know, I just think that we're one thing or the other. I remember when I was developing, early on, I was developing a show at FX, and my agent was like, and if she wasn't even being shady, she was really trying to understand. She was like, I mean, the character's not hood, but she's smart, but she's not a black white girl, but and she was really trying to understand where to place the character and how she could talk about it as she was trying to sell this project and discuss the project with me in a lead role. Of course, a lot of that changed with Issa because it became very clear, like, oh, there's not just ghetto is shit and Hillary Banks.
3: Yeah.
2: Like, that's the only two places they like to slate us in. And there's just, you know, I feel very authentically so many different things and have so many different shades. And that's the thing that I want people to take home.
1: I feel like that's this era, because growing up in the 90s, we had it. I feel like you saw every shade. You saw you saw all the diversity of black women. Like, everything from Martin, Gina and Pam wasn't like the ladies on Living Single, you know what I mean? Cast the Girlfriends wasn't like the women on Different World and Cosby Show. Like, it was just, we had it all.
3: As both showrunner and lead, right, how do you protect your creative vision now being at a Paramount Plus? Do they try to change anything? Did they?
2: You know, I don't know. Like, hopefully y'all watch this show and we get a season 3. Yes, I'm going to talk about that too, because people are really, I see on threads, complaining sad about Wonder Man is gone and all of these things are gone. But like, y'all got to support what's out here too.
1: As,
2: you know, I see a lot of those threads. But protecting the vision going forward, I haven't worked with their staff, their day-to-day staff in terms of like turning in scripts and developing that kind of thing. But I think in terms of protecting vision, in general, it's something I had to learn. It's something I had to learn because when I made my Amazon pilot, I remember, and it didn't get picked up, and I remember looking at the pilot like, dang, I made some concessions that I didn't love. Like, I'm proud of that pilot, very proud of that pilot, but I wasn't like, this is exactly what I set out to make. So when I had this time, this second chance, that was really high up on my agenda. I was like, whether it works or not, I want this to be what I want it to be.
3: Right.
2: And that's tough. You know what I mean? That's tough. Because they're like, you haven't made a show before. You haven't been here before. And there is a lot of expectation to take all the notes and to be as collaborative as possible, which I want to be, because collaboration is going to get the best result, I think, because you keep going back and forth. But I will say there were times where people were like, oh, okay, interesting. And that's why I think why I felt my heart went out to you, is because nobody really teaches you how to navigate those things, you know. And sometimes you get to a place by being bullish. You have to be like, this is my idea and this is what I want to do. And then you get there and you have to also learn how to soften, how to collaborate, how to make people feel like they're at least helping. And so that's just something that I had to learn.
3: Okay.
2: And one of the things is too, like, you know, it's in your language too. You know, it's like, I'm just wondering, and this might be a really dumb idea, but is there a world where this could happen? You know, it really is sometimes...
3: Your
2: as a black woman, sometimes duality. I hate it.
4: That's the duality that they want to understand. That's the only duality they understand. They get that when you gotta.
5: You well, can't maybe, say I what I was know, saying. It's a dumb question, though.
2: Yeah. I do it all, and I say this all the time too. Like, I'm very happy to be wrong about this, but I really do haven't.
3: I like
2: and
3: that
2: I stole
3: better.
2: This from Chioke, who is the director of our first two episodes. He always goes, "I have a hunch that," and he's normally right. When he's got a hunch, you're like, "Oh,
3: come on,
2: right?"
3: Yeah.
2: But you know, you have to sometimes change your language and go, you know, I have a hunch that this might work. And and it's also difficult too, because the creative process is sometimes it looks like you don't know what the hell you're doing. And you feel like you don't know what the hell you're doing. And you still have to perform confidence for people who are afraid that you don't know what you're doing. So it's a lot.
3: Jeez.
2: It's a big... it's a big thing, and I wish we had. That's why I'm happy to talk about this stuff, so that people understand that it's a negotiation, and you have to learn little by little. And I think, is it Melody Hobson? Melody, she's married to George Lucas, black lady mm-hmm. that's like a financial whiz. Mm-hmm. She said one time, you know, that she was too much for this billionaire, some billionaire who was like. And she said, I learned I had to, and I'm paraphrasing. Mm. She's like, I had to bring my, you know? And she was like, but it allowed me to get closer to this man. It allowed me to learn so much from this man. It allowed all these. And so there is something about a confident black woman mm. that you just have to know is going to ruffle feathers.
0: Thank you for joining us. And thank you for showing up, man.
2: Thank you for having me.
0: The words you just poured into Jess.
3: Yeah, I love you, dude.
0: I love you so much. Because Jess is a sister that we all love, and we just want to see her do amazing things, and we know she's capable of it.
2: Thank you. Well, I feel like
6: a lot of her issues are self-inflicted, but that's a whole other conversation.
3: I don't think we should keep all reality at the table here.
6: Okay, guys.
3: It's always a hating ass old lady.
2: They done turned you into Charlamagne Eunice.
0: Yeah. Goddess. Diara in Detroit. Definitely check it out. Diara Kilpatrick, thank you so much for joining us.
2: Thank you. And you know what? I feel like I'm back on set. I got Morris and I got Meth. I got Method Man.
6: You gotta stop. Hold on. You mean Meth like white people use drugs?
2: Yo. You're giving Meth.
6: It's the New York. He just learned to clean his ass. Did you see that headline? Did that come across your time?
2: That did. Okay.
0: Me and my wife have been together since 16, 15, right? 15 and 16 year old high school, right? Let me finish.
3: Oh God, she don't even want to hear it.
0: My wife got her menstrual when she was with me. Got her period when
6: what
0: she was with me.
6: That's early.
0: I'm explaining.
3: Listen.
0: So we experienced a lot together. I came from
3: both of them bloody.
6: Exactly. I don't know what you're trying to.
3: My both of them bloody. That's so what
2: I just wanted
0: both
2: to say.
0: Both of them bloody is funny, Sarah. I hate you. That's not that funny now. But we were you know when you take a shower with your girl and this, that, and the other.
2: At 15.
6: No, I was a little older. Yes, he was. Yes, they were. He was in his 30s.
0: I was not in my 30s. I had my first child when I was 23. But we, you're not listening to me. But we were taking showers with each other. And you wash your wife, and wife washes you. And then one day she. I was like, whoa.
6: What are you doing?
0: She was like,
4: envy.
0: Forget it.
4: Envy. You know, explaining the envy. Right. It's okay.
2: All I want to say is my son is 5. He's 5.
3: And he
2: thoroughly washes his
3: Hello.
0: So you know, I didn't even have the birds and bee conversation with my dad.
4: Envy.
0: To this day.
6: You know how dirty his ass had to be for his wife to get fed up to do it herself?
3: Yeah, she's like, God, bend your ass over.
4: The duality of Dominican men.
6: That's crazy.
3: Bend your ass over.
6: Thank you for joining us.
2: I applaud your bravery for sharing that. But
6: that is not bravery.
3: I love it, Jesse.
4: You gotta leave your vulnerability.
0: Thank you for joining us.
2: Thank you, guys.
3: Vulnerability.
0: It's the Breakfast Club. Good morning.

0: DJ Envy, Jess Hilarious, Charlamagne Tha God.
1: What is the Breakfast Club?
2: You're wild.
3: Danger.
4: You're a bit unpredictable.
5: What?
6: With gang gang.
7: Y'all came a long way.
6: With gang gang.
8: Ask the questions that need to be answered, okay?
9: This was a morning show, for God's sake.
10: I like this show.
11: Wake up. Now let's begin.

0: USA.
1: Yo yo yo yo yo yo yo yo yo yo yo yo yo yo yo yo yo yo yo yo yo yo yo yo yo yo.
2: Jess Hilarious. Charlemagne the God.
1: Peace to the planet. It's Friday. How y'all feeling out there? I'm blessed, black, and highly favored. Happy to be. No, what do I be saying?
2: That's what you said.
1: Peace to the planet. It's Friday. Yes, I'm blessed, black, and highly favored. Happy to be here. Another day to serve our beautiful listeners. Good morning.
2: Good morning.
1: Yeah, you know, the rhythm gets thrown off when, you know, somebody's not here. Just want y'all to know, Jess is not here. She's late again. Okay.
2: She's off.
1: Oh, she's off today. Oh, see, I didn't know that either.
2: I didn't know that either.
1: Bad. My bad. Jess not late. She's not here. Jess probably sitting around listening like, I'm not late, boy. I ain't even going to be there today. She got shows in Ontario, California this
2: weekend. California all weekend long. Okay. So Jess, she flew out to the West Coast.
1: Did not know. But yes, like I said, I'm blessed, black, and highly favored. Happy to be here. A beautiful Friday. Good morning. What are we doing today?
2: Let me ask you a question. Usually they put a sheet, right? Producers put a sheet and tell us who's going to be here, what we doing, what we plan. Do you have that sheet?
1: No, but I know my show. So Ray J will be here next hour.
2: I know
1: hour.
2: Ray J will be here.
1: Ray J
2: that's
1: will
2: right.
1: be joining us.
2: Eric Bellinger.
1: Eric Bellinger will be joining us at 8. I'm very interested in talking to Ray J because, you know, Ray J has had a lot going on. You know, he's had a lot of health issues, but then you still see him in, you know, the boxing ring fighting. Mm-hmm. And he's on the undercard of the Clarissa Shields fight.
2: That's right.
1: Happening next Saturday, I
2: August
1: believe.
2: August 15th.
1: Yeah, next Saturday in Atlanta, Georgia at State Farm Arena. And Eric Bellinger, he's on tour with Chris Brown and Usher.
2: That's right.
1: So he'll be here to talk about all that this today.
2: That's right. And he's an amazing writer. He's written for so many different people. He'll be here. I'm actually going to the show this weekend. I'm not sure if I'm going to the Friday or Saturday show yet.
1: Does your wife know about this?
2: Yes.
1: Oh, okay.
2: I just got into a big argument with my wife just now on the phone because it's like 11 o'clock, 12 o'clock noon there because she's starting to see her stuff getting thrown out. So she was like, why are you throwing my stuff away? And I was like, I'm not throwing your stuff away. But she's looking on the camera like, I see you throwing my stuff away.
1: You shouldn't be doing stuff like
2: I'm cleaning the house
1: stuff
2: up.
1: Like that pisses me off, too. Because that's funny that she had that experience. Because I had that experience yesterday, too. Because, you know, we had somebody at the house rearranging some stuff.
2: Mm-hmm.
1: And they threw out some things that they had no business throwing out.
2: Oh.
1: Like, and I ain't, I like products. Like, you know, I'm very big on my skincare.
2: Yeah,
1: right?
2: So it's very expensive.
1: Yeah, what? Who are you telling? So they threw out stuff that, I'm like, why would they throw this out? Who gave them permission to come in the bathroom and throw this out while they was rearranging stuff? I don't like stuff like that, yo. Even if you bring somebody over to rearrange things at the house and to clean stuff up, throw things out, ask questions.
2: Yeah, but my wife becomes a hoarder where she just keeps everything, right?
1: She might want to keep it because she doesn't remember. She needs it for something.
2: That's what she said. She said, I need it for something. What the hell
1: real,
2: do you need it for?
1: Man, you don't know until you talk to her. I feel the same way. Before you throw stuff out, ask me again. Okay? like when the stuff is about to be put in the trash can, hold it up and say, are you sure you don't need this? I'm telling you.
2: Oh, my goodness.
1: Can't be just doing that, man.
2: All right. Well, let's get the show cracked. We got front page news, and you can get it off your chest. 800-585-1051. I would say it's somebody's birthday, but usually we got a sheet to say it's somebody's birthday or what.
1: It's not, but I do want to salute the Little John, man. Drop on the clues bonds for Little John. You know, I have a book imprint called Black Privilege Publishing with Simon & Schuster, and our next release is actually my guy, Little John.
2: Dope.
1: I only shout so you can hear me. It'll be out in October, so you can pre-order that now. And I'm thinking about that because I saw him. He was in some country yesterday, and he was holding up his book.
2: I seen that.
1: Telling people to pre-order it. So salute to Little John. Let's get some Little John on this morning,
2: I'm not
1: man.
2: Mad at that.
1: Why not?
2: Okay, snap your fingers. It's the Breakfast Club. Good morning.

0: DJ NV, Jess Hilarious, Charlamagne Tha God. We are the Breakfast Club. Let's get in some front page news. What's up, Mimi?
1: You're not going to do no sports calls? You're not going to do Carolina Panthers beat the Arizona Cardinals 30-3?
0: Well, like, we don't do 33-30. We don't do the pre-scores.
1: I didn't even know what the hell that was.
0: Yeah, okay. Nah, this is what is preseason?
1: Hall of Fame game.
0: Oh, yeah, Hall of Fame.
1: I was watching WNBA last night, though. I was watching the Aces play the Fever, and then the Lynx played the Sparks. I fell asleep during the Lynx and Sparks game. But, boy, that Aces and Fever game was fantastic.
0: Good game.
1: Dropping the clues bombs for Chelsea Gray. I ain't never seen nothing like that. Chelsea Gray hit a three-pointer to tie the game to put it in the overtime. Then hit a three-pointer at the buzzer at the end of overtime to win the game.
0: Wow.
1: Oh, it was phenomenal.
0: That's dope.
1: Phenomenal.
0: Mimi, we can't hear you. You there, Mimi?
2: Can you hear me now?
0: I can hear you now. What's up, Mimi?
2: All right. Good morning. So we start this morning with President Trump making another push to limit birthright citizenship. So just weeks after the Supreme Court blocked his first attempt, the president is trying again in a different way, though. The court said Trump cannot use an executive order to end birthright citizenship because the Constitution says most babies born in the United States are automatically citizens. But the justices did not stop him from trying a smaller, more targeted immigration policy. So that's what the White House says these new executive orders do. One is aimed at narrowing who qualifies in certain situations, and the other cracks down on people who travel to the U.S. Here's White House Deputy Chief of Staff Stephen Miller.
3: That includes, for example, alien enemies of the United States, members of foreign terrorist organizations, and large categories of people who lobby and act on behalf of foreign governments. The second action that he's taking, which is especially historic, is for the first time ever in American history to ban birth tourism. The idea that people come here pretending to be a tourist, pretending to be a visitor, saying they want to go to Disneyland, they want to go visit a monument or go to a national park, but the real reason they're here is to have a child, to make that child an automatic citizen, leave our country, and then have a U.S. citizen child.
1: Birthright tourism. That sounds crazy.
2: Yeah. Yeah.
0: Well, that is the thing. So, I know a lot of people that do that. You hear that a lot where they come from another country to visit around the time when their due date is. They have their child here, and their child is a citizen of the U.S. You hear that. You do hear that a lot.
1: Well, things happen. I mean, you can't control,
0: yeah, I know, right?
1: You can't control somebody about to have a baby.
2: Yeah. Well, the Trump administration says these orders enforce immigration laws instead of changing the Constitution so they don't violate the Supreme Court's ruling. But legal experts say the orders will most certainly be challenged in court. So the battle over birthright citizenship, you guys, is far from over.
1: How do you even determine who does birth tourism? Like, how can you prove that? Like, you can make a claim, but you don't. What evidence do you have to say that person came here just to have their baby?
2: Mm-hmm. That one's going to be hard to track, I'm pretty sure. And Dr. Anthony Fauci could now face criminal charges for refusing to answer in Congress. And that fight, it comes down to whether his presidential pardon took away his right to plead the Fifth. So the Senate Homeland Committee, they voted yesterday to hold Fauci in contempt of Congress after he invoked his Fifth Amendment right more than 100 times during last week's hearing on the COVID pandemic. Now, Republicans led by Chairman Senator Ron Paul, they argued that Fauci should not have been able to remain silent because President Joe Biden pardoned him before leaving office. Now, Fauci's legal team argues he still had a constitutional right to remain silent. Paul has now sent the contempt referral directly to the Justice Department, asking for federal prosecutors to consider criminal charges. Let's listen to Senator Rand Paul.
4: But for now, we will hand carry this over to the Attorney General. We will hand carry this to the District Court here in Columbia. He was given a pardon. Interestingly, the pardon starts in 2014. That's when the funding of the lab in Wuhan started. So I think he should answer questions. As far as pleading the Fifth when you have a pardon, all you have to do is tell the truth, just not commit a new crime. But if we were to grant him immunity from telling the truth, of what value, you know, would his testimony be?
1: I mean, the Fifth Amendment is a constitutional right, though, right?
2: And that's what people are saying. That's exactly what they're saying. So if the Justice Department moves forward, a federal judge could ultimately decide whether Fauci had the legal right to plead the Fifth, which they're saying is going to set up a big legal battle between if you do have the right to plead the Fifth and if they can kind of take that right from you. They're expecting that's going to be a really big court battle.
1: Now, so, I would love to hear him have to answer the questions. But then, you know, once again, he does have his Fifth Amendment rights. I mean, we've seen President Trump exercise those before.
0: Mm-hmm.
1: Back when he had his that? The civil investigation into his business practices here in New York?
2: Yeah, yeah, he definitely did plead the fifth. So, you know, we will continue to watch that. And really quickly, State Representative Justin Pearson, one of the most recognizable Democratic leaders, he's headed to the general election, winning one of the country's most watched primaries. I don't know if you guys remember, but we talked about this a lot, where they redrew those congressional maps in Tennessee, making it more favorable for the GOP. That new map broke that longtime black district and sparked protests, sit-ins, and from voting rights group. But Pearson, he did win his race last night, but now he has to face off against Republican Brent Taylor in November in what is expected to be a uphill battle. So we will continue to watch that race.
0: All right. Yeah.
2: And coming up at 7, we're going to talk about this big social media case that's Meta and others will have to pay out. So we'll get into it.
0: All right. Everybody else, get it off your chest. 800-585-1051. It's The Breakfast Club. Good morning.
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1: 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Once again, going back in. Back right now. Back to the world's most dangerous morning show, The Breakfast Club.

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2: Hello, who's this?
3: Good morning, my Breakfast Club family. It's your boy, Lovey from the Bronx.
4: Lovey, what's happening, Lovey? My brother?
3: Man, you know I'm blessed, black, and highly favored. Charlamagne, I just want to make this announcement. The last few years, I've been supporting you at the Mental Wealth Expo. I've signed up as an official volunteer this year.
4: Hey, appreciate that, man, because we need volunteers. We are 100% looking for volunteers this year.
3: So I did want to know, I know the dress code is all black, but do I get to wear my great sweats, or is that, you know what I mean, that... I can't do that.
4: You shouldn't even be thinking about that at the Mental Wealth Expo, Lovey. Okay, I don't even know why you even thinking about that, okay? And I hate to have to reiterate this, but for the new people that are joining us on Netflix, tell them your story, Lovey.
2: No, you tell them what your claim to fame. Hold on, Lovey. Yeah, what you want to tell us about
4: Lovey's on the phone. He can tell his own story, sir.
3: Well, I am Mr. Breakfast Club 13 and a half. I don't want that to be part of the Mental Wealth Expo, but that's part of my mental health.
4: Yes, Jeezy's Mr. 17.5, you Mr. 13 and a half. Okay, but Jeezy,
3: yes, sir.
4: Jeezy's talking about dope. You talking
3: but
4: about
3: But I do want to say this.
4: Something else.
3: only reason I couldn't pull up for you, Envy, is because I was at my family reunion. But I definitely want to shout my niece, Layla. She won NAACP for her voice in opera. I sent you a DM. I need you to check her out. My niece's voice is top three in the world, gang.
4: Oh, that's dope.
2: Okay, yeah, congratulations, Lovey.
3: Yes, I'm definitely pulling up for you, Envy. So if you need volunteers for the car show, me and my kids definitely want to help you out with that. So I apologize for not being able to pull up because you know I support my team. Jess, I love you, but I do have new obligations with my daughter's baby being home. So it's hard for me to move and shake like I can.
4: Thank you, Lovey. We appreciate you.
2: Thank you, brother.
4: 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We are looking for volunteers this year.
2: 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If you need to vent, hit us up now. It's The Breakfast Club. Good morning.
0: The Breakfast Club.
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1: Yo, Charlamagne, Envy, what up? Are we live?
0: This is your time to get it off your chest.
1: I got an indoor pool, an outdoor pool.
0: We want to hear from you on The Breakfast Club.
1: We can get on the phone right now. He'll tell you what it is.
2: We live? Hello, who's this?
3: What up? This is Dallas from Brooklyn.
2: Dallas, what up? Get it off your chest, brother.
3: What up? I just want to get off my chest. I just want to say I like everything you guys do up there, but Envy, I just got to say, whenever you interview somebody about G-Unit or 50 Cent, you get quiet, bro. You, like, you know, you just real biased with that. You got to work on that, bro. You're a journalist.
2: Nah, I'm not biased. I just, those are my peoples. That's all. So when people talk about it,
3: I know that, but when you got to be, can't be biased, brother.
2: I'm not biased. When Bleak and them was talking about Yayo and thing, what am I going to jump in and be like, yeah? Nah, that's his opinion. I don't stop him, but that's his opinion.
3: I'm just saying, as a journalist, bro, I love everything you guys do up there, but I just noticed that whenever you talk about Yayo, 50 Cent, you get quiet or you defend them. You can't do that.
2: I don't defend them, but if somebody got something to say, then that's their opinion.
3: Y'all have a good day, man.
4: You too, damn, brother. He ain't got you. Why you don't get mad? Why you getting mad at the man?
2: He got mad.
4: Listen,
2: mad.
4: Everybody has biases. You know, people still should be objective, but what I do realize nowadays, our opinions as hosts may not be the same opinions as the audience. So, audience, if you're out there listening, don't get mad when you hear us have a difference of opinion than you do. That's all.
2: Nah, but when people go back and forth with people, if it ain't got nothing to do with me, I just mind my business. I don't know. That's their opinion on people. Say something bad about Cardi.
4: I don't have anything bad to say about Cardi.
2: Roc Nation.
4: I don't have anything bad to say about Roc
2: Nation. I got nothing bad to say about
4: Cardi. That's the other thing, too, though. I think that's weird when people say, you know, you don't ever say anything bad about somebody. If I don't have anything bad to say, you know what I mean? My experiences with those people have been completely different than yours.
2: I feel the same. Hello, who's this?
5: Good morning, Miss Tony from Philly.
2: Hey, what's up, Tony? Philly, what up? Get it off your chest.
5: All right, so first I just want to tell y'all, I watch y'all every morning at work on Netflix, even though I'm supposed to be on the phone.
4: Thank you.
5: But I don't care.
4: You see us right now?
5: I love y'all. Yes.
4: No, you don't.
5: I do. But you know what? Since I called on my phone, it Netflix times out. Oh, as soon as I hang up,
4: I'll be
5: back on Netflix.
4: Okay.
2: All right. We'll get it off your chest, mama.
5: So listen, somebody at work threw all my stuff, all my food out the refrigerator.
4: Can't stand it.
5: The other day.
2: How long you had in the fridge, though?
5: Not long. I just came back to work Tuesday. They threw my stuff out on Tuesday.
4: That'll make me want to fight, boy.
2: You know, they got, you know,
5: listen,
2: they
5: I was about to black out yesterday.
2: Did they send out an email?
5: But they gave me the money. What you say?
2: Did they send out an email, said they cleaning out the fridge? Because we get them emails a lot.
5: Well, they had a note on the refrigerator.

0: Straight away, but they just put it on there on Tuesday. Then the person that put it on there, that's not even their job. He a mail carrier. He's supposed to be sorting his damn mail, not cleaning the refrigerator out.
1: Listen, that is my pet peeve. That happened to me yesterday. It wasn't the refrigerator. It was some stuff in my bathroom because my wife had somebody over there, you know, rearranging stuff and putting stuff in order. And the lady threw out some things that she ain't had no business throwing out. Boy, that pissed me off so bad. It pissed me. I went in the trash can to go get my stuff. But boy, when I went outside, it was a big ass raccoon sitting on the trash can. I turned my ass right back around, mad. Now I'm pissed off again because I'm already mad they threw the stuff out. Then I go outside and it's a big ass raccoon, and now I can't get in the trash can.
0: Wait, I was so mad. They like, well, we're going to give you the money. I'm like, it's the principal. Like, don't touch my stuff.
1: Don't touch my stuff.
2: Yeah, my wife said that to me this morning. Do not touch my stuff. I'm like, yeah, all right.
0: Can I say one more thing?
2: We argued this morning.
0: Izzy, it's almost Virgo season.
2: It's almost Virgo season. When's your birthday?
0: September
2: 16th. September 3rd for me. You ready for this Virgo season?
0: Yes, I am.
2: What you doing?
0: In Charlotte.
2: Wait, hold on. What you doing for your Virgo season? What you doing for your birthday? You know yet?
0: Oh, you know what? I'm having this. I always have something different. So we going to do a Turkish lamps.
2: I don't know what that is. But all right, whatever.
0: It's lamps. We're going to do lamps. It's like a sipping, you know, a sipping paint, but only we're making lamps.
2: Oh, making lamps. Okay. All right. Well, enjoy your birthday, yeah. Mama.
0: Okay. And one last thing. Charlotte, when, Dame Dash was talking to Jason Lee, I was going to come up there and help you. I was going to windmill on his ass because he's obsessed with you.
1: I know. I'm thinking about buying his life rights. Lauren's going to be reporting on that later. I'm serious.
2: How much you think it's worth?
1: Well, the bidding started at $32,000.
2: Mm-hmm.
1: Yeah, so I'm putting in a serious inquiry.
2: Okay.
1: Yeah.
0: I was going, if you need my help, let me know, because I'll come up there.
1: Absolutely.
2: All right. Thank you. Get it off your chest.
1: Y'all want to do that? Like, that's what we should do. Maybe we should all start a GoFundMe. And so we can chip in and all of us can maybe...
3: What you need a GoFundMe for, mister?
1: But no, everybody can have a little bit of ownership.
3: Like the community owns it.
1: Everybody can have some ownership. Like, he's real big on ownership. So everybody can have, like, a piece of ownership of his life.
2: Y'all laughing, but he's serious.
1: That could be dope.
2: No. Yeah. I'm with it.
1: Imagine if, like, 40, 50 people all own a piece of Dame Dash Life Rights. And they're all black.
3: And it's like a Kickstarter for, like, movie projects and stuff like that, too. Because if you get the rights, you could do movies. You could do all that.
1: He couldn't be mad about that. He's all about black ownership and black people owning things. So let's own his life rights.
3: Well,
2: where can it be? Well, you gonna tell us?
3: We gonna get into all of that and the latest. I'll talk y'all through what is even happening with Dame Dash and his life rights. And I saw he responded yesterday, so we're gonna get into the things.
1: Yes, man. Let's tell the OG story.
3: Yes.
1: Let's
3: OG tale.
1: Yes, let's do that.
2: I'll put some money in. All right, we'll get to that next. It's the Breakfast Club. Good morning,
4: the Breakfast Club.
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0: Hey, morning, happy everybody. Friday, damn it. It's DJ Envy, Jess Hilarious, Charlamagne Tha God. We are The Breakfast Club. Let's get to the latest with Lauren.
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9: LL Cool Bay, top dog low.
11: Yes, good morning, guys. Let's start with Dame Dash.
9: Oh, my God.
11: Yeah, let's start with Dame Dash. So yesterday.
9: Good morning, Dame.
11: Good morning, guys. Dame and whoever else is listening from over there. I broke a story yesterday that a trustee investigating Dame Dash's bankruptcy just filed documents yesterday asking for permission from a judge to be able to sell Dame Dash's life rights. Now, when I talk about life rights, this means that it would include his life story together with Dash's voice, his image, his likeness, his biography, and identifying characteristics, and the right to portray all of the incidents, events, and situations of Dame Dash's life story from childhood up until the petition date.
0: Now, when you say that, when you mean his voice, that means all older videos with him speaking and all that would be yours if you win it.
11: Yeah. Well, here's the thing. So not only do there's that part in the doc, but there's literally a specific part of the doc where the trustee says that the bankruptcy investigation within that, from it, they now believe that Dame Dash possesses substantial archival material relating to his life and career. So over 100 hours of video content, photographs, memorabilia spanning approximately from 1990 through 2025, as well as an unreleased documentary or film project that he had in development called The Rockefeller Movie. They further go into the life rights, talking about how you can use these rights if you were to obtain them to be able to commercialize things, create things worldwide, and you would be receiving, your benefits from this in perpetuity. So
9: I would like to purchase his life rights. Not to be petty, but I think that's good business.
0: It would be a great business move.
9: Like I'm especially interested in the Rockefeller movie because of what you just said. They said it's a lot of footage, right?
11: Yeah.
9: That's history. Like a lot of content can be created around that. So I'm intrigued.
0: And his life as well, the way he started and him hustling and him, creating Rockefeller with Jay and Biggs and all the things that they went to, created Rock Nation. I mean, not Rock Nation. Rockefeller Records, what's the Rockaware, and finding Kanye West. Yeah, that would be hella interesting. Yeah.
9: I mean, I already know a lot of people would be interested. Like, I know Cameron would be interested in buying it with us, so I'm going to make a serious inquiry about that. I am interested in purchasing the OG store.
0: I'm sure 50 would.
11: Well, there's already a company a film company that is offering $37,000to start this off. But
9: that's what the bidding starts at?
11: Well, what's happening that's what they're offering. But what's happening right now is the trustee is asking the judge to determine where the bidding should start. But they're like, here's one offer we already have. So they're showing that people are already interested in with the money that they have on the line. So it may start there, but the judge will determine where it starts, when the auction will be, if it'll even be an auction or if it'll be a direct sale. And how the rules around that will go. That's what this filing was for. Like, hey, can we do it? And when we do it, can you set up all of the boundaries, the variables, the rules?
0: How do you figure out the value of that?
9: I don't know. I'm going to let the judge then figure it out, and then I'm going to make a serious inquiry. I also think it would be dope if, like, a collective group of people came together, like, and put, like, $100 together, put $100 in it, and all of it come up with a lump sum of money, because then you'll have a bunch of people with a lot of different pieces of ownership in these life rights.
0: That would be dope.
9: And I mean, he believes in ownership so much, so that would be dope.
11: Yeah, now
9: especially if it's black people. It should be black people.
11: Well, speaking of black people and things we should or should not be doing right now, Dame Dash responded to this report. He was upset at my report, and let's take a listen to Dame's response.
12: My girl calls me, I'm in the middle of a meeting, and she forwards me something from, the dark-skinned chick from The Breakfast Club.
9: Huh?
12: And yeah, they defaulted my bankruptcy. They won't let me go bankrupt. They don't believe it. No one reported that. Also, no one reported anything about OG stories. What The Breakfast Club did report was when I asked my daughter for some money, and now they're reporting whatever shit is going on with bankruptcy. I just feel like y'all make it too obvious. Why don't you ever talk about any of the good stuff? Are you guys trying to line me up? But am I broke or am I not broke? How are y'all going to say this? Like, y'all just going to continue to talk about things that people consider negative that I can consider part of business. Bad people are always going to try to make good people look like they're not doing the right thing. But why are you the voice of everything bad and nothing good, Lauren? You're a black woman. It's like a case study on stupidity or alleged devil worship.
3: Either way, I'm hustling. OG Stories, 11 o'clock. Congratulations, Dawn. Ratings through the roof. Queen of Harlem, we got a hit TV show. Let's talk about that.
9: Now, why he called you the dark-skinned chick from The Breakfast Club?
11: I don't know. People were upset about that, and I didn't even really care because I'm like, most of his baby are all, right? How many kids do Dame Dash have? Is it just Ava?
0: I don't know.
11: Yeah, I've only known him outside of, you know, whatever. But recently, I've only known him to be with, like, white women, so.
9: That's right, right?
11: For, yeah, like, I don't really care about that. The dark-skinned thing don't hurt a dark-skinned woman that's dang near 36 years old. I've been the dark-skinned chick for a long time now.
9: We have two beautiful dark-skinned women, yes, on Breakfast Club. I mean, three, with Mimi as the correspondent. Mm-hmm. So when the last time you seen Dash around two women with melanin at the same time?
11: Yeah. Okay.
9: what if we referred to Nikki Licky or his baby mama or his wife as white skin chicks? I don't think he would like that. Don't do that.
11: I thought that was a low blow shot, but you know, whatever. And we did, and to be fair, he said no one reported on the bankruptcy, the fact that they didn't want to do that. We did report on that. We did. Y'all, I don't know if y'all remember the last time we talked about this situation outside of the things with his daughter. We talked about
0: that. Not only that. Like at one time, he was the one that was giving you information on the things that he was doing, and you had a relationship with him. So
11: I'm the one who told y'all that he had that Black Guns Roses rock album thing happening.
0: Yes, I had a relationship. You all were going back and forth. He was giving me information, and you wasn't the dark skin chick then. You was Lauren. Hey, I need help with this story. That's who you were back then.
11: Well, it happens in the job, so I'm used to it. I have no issue with Dame Dash. It's not personal, but the fact that the bankruptcy and them not believing him was actually his doing. He was here on The Breakfast Club. A part of the reason why they didn't believe him is because some of the things the attorneys are saying, because some of the things that he said while he was here. I actually have a clip of something he said while he was here. Let's take a listen to him. Talking about while he was there at The Breakfast Club. Which clips do you have?
9: Talking about his bankruptcy?
11: Yeah, it should be listed as... play that one.
4: I'm not broke. So I got $5 million in the bank. I'm broke? No. My point is, you have to see the lineup. Y'all all caught the bait. I want you to go home and look at The Godfather 2 and tell me if I didn't just line y'all all up the same way. Mm. Think about it. You just took the bait and you feel stupid. That's all that's happening. You went for it. You're a huckleberry.
9: I think you're lying.
11: Yeah.
9: Well, listen, buy your life rights, okay? Before we do.
0: Yeah, if you got $5 million, but
9: go buy your life rights.
0: Salute today.
9: Pay off your debt.
11: He was trying to be smart at that part of the interview, but they also used other parts where he talked about, you know, some of the new businesses he has. He talked about paying for his teeth.
0: All right.
11: They used that as well. But we'll wrap it up. If there's anything that develops from here as the auction or sale dates are set, I'll bring you guys more information.
9: I'll end it like this. I just find it hilarious that Debt Dash plays the pro-black card when it's convenient. Like, he's upset at you for reporting a story, but he will let the white-skinned chick Nikki Licky pollute the environment with those terrible-ass
11: balls. And call her the white Aaliyah. That is so disrespectful.
9: And dissing black cultural figures.
0: Yeah, that's...
9: Like, stop that. That dash, knock it off.
0: But check out OG.
9: But I really am. I do want to make a serious inquiry.
0: If you make an inquiry, don't say Envy, throw me some bread.
9: No, I do. I'm making a serious inquiry about purchasing his life rights. I am interested in purchasing the OG story.
0: I got a couple dollars.
11: It would be more than that. It would be the real OG story.
0: I got a couple dollars.
11: Yes. All right, y'all. That's the latest for the hour. And the next latest, speaking of stories, the Michael Jackson, the second movie, has a timeline out of when it will be coming out to the world. So we'll get into that.
9: We don't need that.
0: Yes. And we have a dark skin chick coming up. Her name is Mimi. She has front page news.
11: But
9: Tamisha Brown.
11: Can we play that today?
9: From Howard University.
11: We're real black girls up here, okay? HBCU graduates as well.
0: That's right. 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Front page news is next.

0: DJ NV, Jess Hilarious, Charlamagne Tha God. We are the Breakfast Club. Let's get in some front page news. What's up, Mimi?
1: Good morning, everyone. How y'all doing this hour?
2: Peace, Mimi Brown.
1: Good morning. So we start this hour with a major case that we've been following for a few months now. So remember that lawsuit accusing Facebook of Instagram of harming the mental health of children? We talked about it a couple times, like earlier this year.
0: Yes.
2: Yep.
1: Okay, well, a judge has now decided that Meta has to pay. A New Mexico judge has ordered the company to pay $567 million after a jury found that Meta is responsible for harming children's mental health and failing to not do enough to protect users from harmful content and online predators. So more than $420 million of that money will go to mental health treatment for children and teens. Now, the rest of that will fund prevention programs, screening, and education over the next 5 years. New Mexico Attorney General Raul Torres says that this case, though, is about holding the company accountable and the impact that these platforms have on children. Let's listen.
3: Meta has established both on Instagram and in Facebook a couple of platforms that they know are dangerous. They know they're addictive. They're specifically engineered to focus on growth and engagement. And throughout the development of these products, their own safety personnel have been raising red flags inside the company, warning executives, including Mr. Zuckerberg, about the harm not only to the mental health of young users, but about the possibility of sexual exploitation. And all of those recommendations have been ignored or denied by officials inside the company.
0: Now, Mimi, just answer me this. Can they do this with Facebook because Facebook's requirement is 13 years of age, where a lot of these other Instagram places, I think, are a lot older. So is that the reason why they could be sued and people can win because the age limit is younger?
1: The age limit is younger. And Facebook, Meta in general, was trying to push back on that, saying that they have practices and policies in place to catch those. And so they have a lot of safety tools. But apparently, you know, if you want to be on it bad enough, you're going to figure out a way to get around it. But the judge in this case has ordered Meta to make changes to Facebook and Instagram in New Mexico to make sure there's stronger safety features and better age verifications because kids are getting around it. Meta, of course, it says, go ahead.
2: No, I was going to say, I mean, it's a fact that social media impacts your mental and emotional well-being, but it's not just children. It is adults, too. And I think another lawsuit that you're going to see in the future is how these platforms monetize our emotions. Mm-hmm. The cloud capital is conflict. So certain arguments and debates on social media, they get amplified to keep us going back and forth with each other because that also keeps us engaged.
0: Correct.
1: Mm-hmm. Mm-hmm. Exactly. And Meta says that, of course, it disagrees with this ruling. It plans to appeal. But the company is also facing a separate lawsuit in California over similar claims that its platforms are harming young users. So I think we've just seen the beginning of this, especially with a ruling like this. I can only imagine, you know, as this continues, more and more states are going to come out and, you know, just try and figure out what they can do for their children. And to your point, Charlotte, yes, all of us in general, but they can only go after the children and what they're doing because of the age limit. So,
2: And also, when you find out that most of these technocrats, these algo bosses, when you find out that they don't even allow their own kids to get on social media, that should tell you all you need to know right there. Of course they know this stuff is harmful.
0: But I wonder if being an adult, you can sue, right? Because wouldn't you be able to sue cigarettes? Because cigarettes is the same thing. It's addictive.
4: People try to do that all the time.
2: They've been doing that for years.
4: But have they been winning though? Yes. Sometimes people get settlements.
2: They've been suing the tobacco industry for years.
0: Same thing with alcohol. Same thing. Because I was wondering.
1: Because
0: people will be suing every day. Every time somebody dies. Because it says on the thing, this can give you cancer.
4: Literally,
0: you can die.
4: Those two industries get those lawsuits every day. Like, I wouldn't say people win every day.
2: Listen,
4: maybe because the number of cases, you could say they win every day.
2: They've won plenty of lawsuits against the tobacco industry. Back in the day, we had a guy up here named Cal Newport. I read his book called Digital Minimalism, and he said that, the book talks about how we treat smartphones and social media like cigarettes. And he argued that big tech companies created addictive loops just like tobacco companies.
0: Then can you sue like brands like Dunkin' Donuts or Starbucks or coffee brands? Because they're very highly addictive, right?
2: No, I don't know about all that. No.
0: They are. They're highly addictive. And people have to have it and, you know, can cause whatever with sugar and all that other stuff. So I wonder if everybody could sue for anything. You know what I mean? That's
2: Look, I'm looking at it right now.
0: Considered addictive.
2: The tobacco industry has lost many major lawsuits over the decades. Mm. Historic financial penalties and public health disclosures.
1: Mm. Yeah.
2: God damn.
1: The largest
2: loss includes the 1998 master settlement agreement for $206 billion.
4: Wow. Mm.
1: Yeah. I think Pandora's box is really open now, especially with, you know, this ruling. So anything's possible. So we'll keep watching that. And finally, switching gears a little bit, there's a new survey out that's ranking the kinkiest states in America.
2: It's Freaky Friday! Let's go,
1: yes,
2: Tanisha Brown.
1: Yes, yes. Yeah, so researchers, they base the rankings on everything from how often people say they have sex to visits to adult stores to online searches about adult fantasy. So these states kind of surprised me. So I'm going to start backwards. And coming in at number three is Arkansas.
4: What?
1: I don't know. Number two is Oregon. And can you guys guess which state is number one, the freakiest state in America?
4: Is it Atlanta?
0: Florida. Atlanta.
4: Georgia.
0: Florida. Atlanta or Texas?
4: No, it would be Florida. State.
0: Georgia. So it would be Georgia or Texas.
2: Florida.
1: New Mexico.
0: They doing in New Mexico.
2: Sound like you name.
1: I have no idea. I don't know if I even believe that. But New Mexico. And who said Texas?
0: I did.
1: Texas finished last at number 50, making it the least freakiest state in America.
2: You name three states where there's not much to do, but
4: yeah, because that's what they basing the freak off of, like, what else you have to do during the day?
1: Say it again, Lauren.
4: Like, are they basing the freak off of, like, what else do you have to do during the day? Like, how do they?
1: So they were saying they were basing it off of how many people have, they say they have sex a day, how many times they go to online stores or go to adult fantasy and, you know, participate in adult fantasies. And so these are the numbers that came in. I don't know if I believe all this. California came in at 40th and New York came in at 21st. They ranked 21st. Mm. So, yes. So those are, yeah, I don't know about New Mexico, you guys.
4: The queens and queens are disappointed, huh, Envy?
2: Well, salute to freaky-ass New Mexico.
0: All right. Well, thank you, Mimi.
2: I do know a freak that lives in New Mexico.
1: Yes, you're welcome. That is your front page news, y'all. Have a good weekend.
0: Thank you so much. You know what's funny? I just got this headline that popped up, speaking of Freaky Friday, right? It says, Charlamagne jokes Diddy. Charlamagne says Diddy should drop his pants and make the jail a happy place.
4: I saw that yesterday.
0: When did you say that?
2: I don't remember. drop one of Clue's bombs for the godfather Elvis Duran. Okay. He definitely got a spot in New Mexico. That's where him and his husband Alex got married at. I was at the wedding. Yes. Mm-mm.
0: All right. Well, when we come back.
2: Now, you know what? New Mexico is freaky because of Elvis. Elvis, let me text Elvis. Elvis, you made the whole New Mexico the freakiest place in the country.
0: When we come back, Ray J will be joining us. It's The Breakfast Club. Good morning.
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0: 1051. You're checking out The Breakfast Club.
1: Morning, everybody. It's DJ Envy, Jess Hilarious, Charlamagne Tha God. We are The Breakfast Club. Lauren LaRose is here as well. And don't forget, it's Friday. So if you want to give somebody Donkey of the Day, 800-585-1051. You can get on them lines right now. But we got a special guest in the building. The brother looks good, too. Lost a lot of weight.
2: Yes.
1: He looks focused.
2: Yes, sir.
1: Man. Ladies and gentlemen, Ray J.
2: Good morning, Ray.
3: Shout out to everybody. Man, thank you for having me.
2: Ray J. Oh, first of all, not the voice.
4: And quiet.
5: This looked like 2010, 2011 Ray J, yeah. Bro.
2: What this looked like I got my wife back, Ray.
3: I would love that, too.
2: Oh.
3: I would love that.
2: Okay.
5: Is it Zepbound?
3: What does that mean?
5: Ozempic?
1: It's like an Ozempic type of thing.
5: What is it, GLP-1, GP?
2: GLP.
3: I never took those.
5: So what'd you do? You worked out or something,
2: right? In the gym.
3: I've been in the gym and getting ready for, you know, it's like my final, like, last crazy moments, you know what I mean?
5: Yeah.
3: So going into this fight, I just didn't want to be, like, super sloppy, you know what I mean? Mm-hmm. Plus, I felt like during the fight, it'll make me work out. And it make me switch it up, you know what I mean? And
5: well, getting knocked out like that last time humbled you a little bit? Seeing yourself like that made me like, I gotta get it together?
3: Well, I saw a couple clips and I couldn't watch the whole thing.
5: Yeah,
3: because I was there.
2: Yeah.
3: You know, I was actually that person.
5: We saw it. Yeah.
3: Yeah, when you saw it, how did you feel about it?
1: Feel bad.
2: Bad. Yeah.
1: But not our guy, Ray J.
4: Why are you fighting? Aren't you supposed to like be
5: You got crazy? Money. That's what I don't
3: Well, because it's like mm-hmm. you know, when you almost at halfway through, like just life, mm-hmm. you want to scratch some stuff off your bucket list.
5: You're
3: you
5: not halfway mean? Through life.
2: I get it.
3: I mean, I'm 45, so it's like, you know.
2: And then your heart was just at 25%. You still got things you want to do.
3: Yeah, but I didn't want to like just be depressed and just, you know, just take medicine and just be at the house. So I'm like, let me just scratch off everything on the bucket list.
2: But why didn't you, like, if you knew you were going to fight, right, mm-hmm. professionally, why didn't you take it more serious? Why didn't you spar or train for more than 2 weeks? Because you only trained for 2 weeks
1: and
2: for
1: also,
2: the fight.
1: To add to her question, you said after the fight that that's not what y'all planned.
3: Yeah,
1: was the plan different? Like, y'all wasn't really supposed
5: like
1: to go.
5: Staged.
3: Like, no,
5: it was staged.
3: No, the plan was, and when you, so, I don't know if anybody's been punch drunk before, you know what I'm saying? But when you get hit real hard, you don't really know where you at.
2: Oh, yeah,
3: so
2: absolutely.
3: So I'm thinking, I'm talking to to my trainers. I forgot I was in the ring. Like, so I'm like, wait a minute. I know we just lost because I felt like I went down, but that wasn't what I, that's not okay.
1: So when you said the plan, you're talking about your trainer. That wasn't the plan.
3: I was talking to everybody. Yo, this wasn't what this was supposed to be.
5: I didn't know he was going to hit me so hard.
2: Right.
3: I didn't know I was going to get hallelujah'd like that.
2: Yeah, yeah, were you drunk?
3: No. I was punch drunk.
2: Like I thought you meant like, have you ever been drunk and then somebody hit you so hard?
3: Oh, no, not like a brawl at night in the club.
2: Oh, like, okay.
3: When it happens, you like in slow motion. Mm-hmm. And then I saw my friends like on the side too. Like Chris Brown was there, AB and Dean was there, and a few other people I know. But when I hit the ground, I was just like, this wasn't the plan. You know what I mean? Like I had a lot of people watching this.
1: Mm-hmm.
3: You know, I had a lot of people believing in me.
2: Like you didn't plan to get knocked out. Like just you. Didn't
3: nobody
2: plan
3: plans
2: that.
3: To. Nobody yeah. plans.
2: So
3: that.
2: It wasn't rigged or anything. Like
3: no, I don't think you can rig that. If you can, then I should go, but just straight back to acting.
5: Let me tell you something. I knew that you was on social media playing because I was like, if Ray J really having a heart problem
2: mm-hmm.
5: and he really feel like, you know, he don't got that much time to live, he not going to just go out any old type of way.
3: Yeah.
5: But to see you in here in shape right now lets me know you've been taking it serious.
3: Yeah, I'm taking this one serious. I should have took the last one serious, I think, more than this one.
5: Yeah.
3: But, you know, I think, you know, you got to come up on those last mistakes you make and you mm-hmm. underestimate your opponent, you know, and even now where I'm at, you know, everybody says don't fight, but I just want to make sure I do everything that I wanted to do
1: mm-hmm.
3: and everything that, you know, life gives you, you know what I'm saying? And the fighting might be crazy, but I just felt like I had to get some kind of like redemption from the last one.
1: Now you're fighting August 15th, the State Farm Arena. You're fighting Orlando Brown.
3: Yep, shout out to Clarissa.
5: You want Clarissa on the card?
3: Yeah.
5: I see y'all.
3: That's what I'm
5: dying.
2: That's what's up, bro. That's what's up.
5: I didn't know you was on Clarissa
1: Undercard.
5: That's
1: gonna be a
3: fight. Yeah,
5: that's
3: exactly. So you know, I went from fighting in front of 300 people to now fighting at the State Farm Arena. So
2: that's why you're.
5: I think it's gonna be on the zone, right?
2: You getting together?
4: Yeah,
2: like, you getting.
1: It's Aaron on Zeus. This is Aaron on Zeus Network.
4: Don't she have two? I thought she had two.
3: So the first card is like with the like influencer package,
2: okay.
3: And kind of everybody on shows, and so. I was happy that I had one more opportunity that was happening mm-hmm. sooner than later, mm-hmm. just to kind of avenge myself.
5: Is this gonna be on the zone? Cause Clarissa's fighting on the zone.
3: Yeah, so that's
5: so your undercard gonna be on the zone.
3: Yeah, so Zeus.
5: Man, you better get right.
3: I know. Right when I leave right here, I'm back in the gym. I'm running. I'm just making sure I'm conditioned, and I'm gonna try to pull it through. Last time I was extremely confident.
5: Mm-hmm.
3: This time you just gotta humble yourself and try to get the win first, and then once you get the win, then you can talk a little. Mm-hmm. But right now I just can't underestimate nobody. Mm-hmm. No, not even Orlando.
5: Listen, look, you look healthier. You sound calmer. Is this why Brandy let you back in the house?

0: DJ Envy, Jess Hilarious, Charlamagne Tha God. We are The Breakfast Club. We're still kicking in with Ray J. Jess.
1: Would you say you're bisexual? But it's not.
2: I mean,
3: you've been asked that before. Don't look like
2: you.
3: No,
2: I'm just saying.
4: What was the context? Like, no,
2: it came out of nowhere.
1: Wow. No. You are shaming. And, you know, you just talking about it a few minutes ago, like separating the businessman versus the character, then, you know, the family guy.
4: But what did he do to make you bisexual?
1: Which one is gay? No, because remember you were sweaty and you were on that live and, you know, I think it was Dean and AB, you know, they do a lot of gayness. And you
2: think they do a lot of gayness. I think that it's just like a vibe, you know?
1: Okay, that's what it is. You know, that's what they're calling it. That's cool. But you were vibing a lot too.
2: Yeah.
1: And you were bringing up, you know, things that you have done or things that people may have done to you, men. And
0: what have men done to you? I am so lost.
3: I think she's talking about the trans. When you said you almost slept with a trans woman.
1: And just a regular man too.
4: YG made that record about you. I forgot.
2: He didn't make that.
4: He told us. He did not say about Ray.
1: He did not say that. It was about Ray J.
4: He did off the air.
1: Because
4: on here, he was just like, that's my homie.
1: Ray J was not one of the biggest.
4: What you mean?
2: Nah. I mean, it's all performative.
1: Okay, you know what I'm saying? That part
2: is performative. And again, like, I have a lot of gay friends.
1: For sure.
2: I work with a lot of people in the LGBTQI plus community. We have the Gaygency.
1: Yes.
2: And, you know, I just feel like when somebody asks me that, when I see other people get asked that question, they immediately go no in a certain way.
1: Right, get defensive.
2: Yeah, where it's almost like they're saying it's not okay to just be who you are. And for me, I try to make sure I carefully answer it where I'm not gay, but I got a lot of gay friends, so shout out to the Gaygency.
1: But it's okay. Like, you don't have to always say that. We know that you love gays. You're around gays all the time, you know, and that's fine. But we were asking, like, when are you gay?
2: I think we all are.
0: Gay? Yeah,
1: we're all friends with gays. That.
0: Oh, you said you always say gay.
2: But here's the thing. If you're comfortable with who you are, then you can have fun.
1: Yeah,
2: whether you
1: got
2: gay friends or straight friends. And I see that happen here all the time.
1: Yeah.
4: What do you see?
2: I see a lot of pause moments.
4: Okay.
2: Right.
4: Okay. Mm-hmm.
2: And you know what? It inspires me. We're having conversations. I mean, you guys do it all the time, Charlamagne for sure.
4: Listen, I love you regardless of what you
1: absolutely
4: do.
1: Absolutely.
2: Right? No, it's not a seat. How you see?
1: We all do.
4: Oh, you my guy.
2: No, I'm just saying.
4: Nobody will ever make me not. Crazy.
2: Yeah, but
0: he's saying y'all play gay games all the time.
2: Y'all play gay games all the time too.
3: Did I miss it? Did he answer yes or no?
1: He didn't.
2: I said no, I'm not, but
1: at points when you're moving very gaily, then you are going to be asked that question.
2: I have no
4: new
2: problem
4: show.
2: Answering
4: that's
2: it, right?
4: A new show.
0: What's that? Moving what? Gaily?
4: Gaily on the daily.
0: Yeah. Gaily? But let me ask you.
3: I just wanted to know, because other times I've seen you be asked, you go into like the rants, and then you start talking about all the women you slept with and stuff. So I just was wondering if you answered it.
1: Right.
0: He said he's not gay.
1: The original question was bisexual, not gay.
0: Yeah. She's asking, are you bisexual?
2: Come on. Because here's the thing. And I think a lot of people that play around, which I've seen you guys do all the time.
1: Every day.
2: I think every day.
1: Mm-hmm.
3: Multiple.
2: And I think you got. I think that's a fun.
4: Why do you keep saying we playing?
2: Well,
0: we playing. Don't go that way.
2: Ooh. I mean, it's
4: you've been coming to New York for a long time, Ray. You've seen some things. Okay, you really think if you play?
2: Yeah, I'm saying. But guess what?
0: Okay,
2: but guess what though? Guess what? When you get

0: comments back after you do whatever segment or you see a lot of like gay comments come back in, but it doesn't bother you at all. It doesn't bother me either. Mm-hmm. I love the chat. So I think when you're lying about certain things, I don't think you have the, or if you like hiding from somebody or hiding who you are, I don't think you have that lane to play around like that, right? Because you're not gonna indulge in the joke because anything can come out that you hiding.
1: Absolutely.
0: Right. So sometimes we go hard and not like that, but we do go hard on jokes just because we know who we are and we know we know who our friends are.
1: Got you.
0: And we respect everybody all around the world.
2: Sydney Starr was part of the Gagency, correct?
0: No, not a part of the Gagency.
2: She was part of a show that you did.
0: Yes, we did the show called The Girls Club. So they had their whole, sorry about that, they had their whole trans world. And it was 13 or 14, it was like, I'm just being transparent.
2: What's wrong with you?
1: No, it definitely sounds like
2: you're being transparent.
0: And transparent.
1: I got you.
2: Their own trans world. Go ahead, I'm with you.
0: Right, so like transatlantic, right? Mm-hmm. And so it was a really good show. It was very expensive to shoot. And I know what's going on now. And the allegations with her.
2: Did you see anything like that of who she was when you were taping?
0: Nah, because it was always a grown set. Okay. You know what I mean? So, you know, people have their own lives and people get their own fame and money. And, you know, there's a lot of instances where you can't control somebody and their actions every day. You know what I mean? And, and so, you know, I hate what's happening now. Especially because it's dealing with a minor too, and that's really different. And so it's hard to really like speak on it like that. But we definitely don't support that and don't condone that. And until they finish figuring out what it really was, you know, we all just gotta sit back and wait. But
1: yeah,
0: people have their own life. I definitely loved working with her on the set. She was super loud. She was super professional. And then, you know, once people live their own life, certain times they make mistakes, you know?
1: Yeah. Can we talk about the end of last year when that moment happened with you on the live where you pulled the gun and it was alleged that you had pulled it on Princess?
0: Yeah, that never happened. So if you watch it, I'm in the room saying I'm going to defend myself, and that's on the stream. And then when all the rest of the stuff happened, I mean, of course, it wasn't even around them like that, but everybody was lit. And I think, again, it's my fault to not try to, like, get everything toned down and get everything back to regular. I think I just enhanced it and, you know, and then I got banned from Twitch. I went to jail.
1: There was a protective order that was
0: dropped. I think I'm still on the PO.
1: Oh, okay, it's still in place.
0: Yeah, but Princess went down to the court for me, and she took the stand and she told the judge, like, you know, who I am and where I am mentally daily, and so they allowed me to be with the kids again.
3: Oh, thank God.
0: So shout out to Princess for that, and I needed that because not being around your kids doing birthdays and Christmas and all that,
1: it hurt.
0: That'll turn you into something else, you know what I mean? So we went through all of that, and I think now we're in a good place. But all actions, sometimes, you know, whatever's on the other side, you got to deal with that. And if it's something bad, and you have to take accountability, and I mean, if it's a crime, sometimes you got to do the time. I don't think it was to that point, but it still was not okay.
2: All right, we got more with Ray J. When we come back, it's The Breakfast Club. Good morning.
4: Baby, I just don't understand what we went wrong. I gave you my heart. I gave you my soul.

0: J-N-V, Jess Hilarious, Charlamagne Tha God. We are The Breakfast Club. We're still kicking it with Ray J. Charlamagne?
1: You know what I wanted to ask you, though? I think about Brandy, right? And Brandy has always been viewed as like one of the industry's most grounded people. Mm-hmm. Did watching how she handled fame teach you anything that you're only now beginning to understand?
2: That's a good question. I think the hard work ethic of it. Mm-hmm. I think that's always been something that I paid attention to, like her work ethic. Even now, how she prepares for shows. I think she made a dope comeback. Her and Monica, man, she's super focused. Mm-hmm. I think I've learned that every day from watching her. And then the rest, this, you know how it is. The industry is very, it could bring you in so many different places emotionally. Mm-hmm. So I've also seen that from myself and from her side. So again, protecting your peace, mm-hmm. you know, but mm-hmm. I've learned work ethic and hard work from her. And she's given me like unlimited like moments, mm-hmm. you know, and her, my mom and dad. So it's got to be some point where I kind of return that and mm-hmm. give that back.
3: Did you read Faces? Did you read her book? Hmm? Did you read her book?
2: Yeah, I read it.
3: How did you? Because a lot of the opening of the book, like for a long period, she really gets into you guys' relationship and how like you were like her only person for a yeah. long time. And it made me understand y'all dynamic a lot more. What conversations came out of once you read the book and kind of heard things from her side?
2: Well, I mean, I've lived with it. I've lived with her through it. So I kind of know it. So when I'm reading it, I'm just kind of going back in time.
3: Yeah.
2: But we really don't discuss that. Like we just try to uplift each other. If there's anything we want to talk about, we talk about it. But I didn't go through the book like chapter by chapter, but it's a crazy dope book and she mm-hmm. not holding back. So if you're reading the book, everybody should get it, but it's definitely intense, but it's a great book. And then it was one of the top sellers. It went number one,
4: yeah,
2: but it went number one even through the turmoil time that we was having at that very moment.
3: Mm-hmm. Yep.
2: So somebody like me back then will go, okay, so what I'm doing is helping work it, right?
4: But she didn't need that to go number one, though.
2: She didn't.
3: But he's saying how he would think
2: but
3: about it. The
2: certain
3: old person.
2: People that think that, right?
1: Having a number one book is not easy, bro. That ain't yeah. like me.
4: No, I didn't say it was easy, but his
1: he had number one.
4: But too. The shenanigans he did didn't help it. Like Brandy's still Brandy, though.
2: Absolutely. Yeah. But I was at a time where I was at a high level moment, you know, where it had a lot to do with her and me. And then, you know, I was trying to protect her and then I went too far. All of that was happening at the same time.
3: I know.
4: You
3: know?
4: How do you deal with that? Because you are still big brother, right? Or little brother.
2: Well, I'm little brother.
4: Little brother that acts like a big brother. You're the protector. You're the one that's going, if somebody says something. So how do you deal with when you hear these stories and these dudes say foul stuff, but that's still your sister?
2: Yeah, I mean, that's when I just unleash it all. That's when it go into like this verbal warfare, verbally, you know? Because I think when you're on the internet, I mean, that's all it usually can be or should be is verbal. Mm-hmm. And so I take it all the way there.
4: We heard Shine. We heard, what's the other brother's name? Wanye.
3: Well, Wanye never said anything, story, but we heard her side of that story and how yeah. she felt like, you know, she was young and she was taken advantage of to a certain extent.
2: Yeah, I just feel like, you know, when certain people go in there, I mean, everybody should be professional. But when you're talking about somebody's family and somebody that, like, how I feel about Bran, then I feel like, she's not gonna do it because she's classy and she's gonna just move on and be great. But I'll be that. I'll be horrible. Mm-hmm. I'll take every L. You know what I mean? But sometimes I went too far, just with some of the verbal stuff. Would I take it back? I don't think so. Mm. Not for my sister.
4: That's your sister.
2: Yeah.
1: Do you think you remember what it was you did that made her say there's distance between y'all right now? And there's a few things that you've done in the public eye that she doesn't condone, so she's loving you from afar. Did she ever tell you exactly what those things were?
2: I think I was on a roll. I think it was everything was happening at once. I think when one thing happened and the next one, I just kept going. So mm-hmm. I think it was just a multitude of things that I was doing. And it made sense. Because mm-hmm. I love being unconditionally. So if she mad or if the team is like, yo, that this is not it, and it definitely doesn't fit the brand and where we're going, I totally understand it. Nothing changes for me. I got to do better. And I might can't go here or go there, mm-hmm. but I'll do better.
1: Yeah, why was blood dripping from your eye in Shreveport?
2: So I was sick. And when I went back to put the like the cleaning like stuff in my mm-hmm. eyes, it just was dripping off the cleaning stuff. I put my glasses back on. But I was just cleaning my eyes out. And it was like it was under my eyes. So it wasn't like in my eyes. You know what I'm saying?
1: It, so just, it was like blood that was already sitting there?
2: It was just some, it was sores under my eyes.
3: Because the photographer tried to say that that wasn't like a real, there wasn't real blood.
2: Yeah, so, and he was, he, you see me in the back like trying to like put Visine in my eyes and this other stuff that I use. And then I came back out with the glasses on and then they, it was like a couple drips, you know? Wasn't a big deal.
1: Yeah. Ray, man, I am glad to see you in this space. This is where you need to stay, brother.
2: Yeah, I agree.
1: Now, for real, you be having these ebbs and flows. If you stay here, man.
4: I agree.
1: This is the Ray we want to see.
2: For sure, man. I'm happy to... that's why I wanted to come, too, because eventually I gotta, you know, turn this thing around. Now, I do the fight August 15th.
1: Yep.
2: Mm-hmm. And we do promo for the fight.
3: Oh, God.
2: I'm just saying, right?
4: One more hurrah.
2: No, I did. I think
3: but we, y'all have been doing stuff. We already, stuff, did. There's things that already happened.
2: So we did one
1: what's
2: more.
1: What's that smell?
2: We did. All right. I didn't mean to laugh.
5: No, you good.
2: But, that threw me off.
1: You said you do promo for the fight.
2: Yeah, so I do go a little bit.
1: Like, you got to go big.
2: I went big, yeah. So. Yeah. This is after.
4: Okay.
2: Yeah. I don't want y'all to think I went big after this. Like, it's already in the can.
1: But Ray, who you are is naturally funny. It's when we see you performing and we know you're doing a little too much. You know what I mean?
2: Right.
1: When we can see that you're drunk and wilding. You yourself is a natural character. We know that.
2: Yeah.
1: And I think, Ray, the healthiest version of Ray J is the most dangerous.
4: There you go.
1: Not because you're reckless, but because you're clear.
5: Smart.
1: This the Ray I like,
4: right? That's right.
5: Business.
4: Yeah. Thank you, brother Ray.
1: Let's see how long it lasts.
4: Yeah, that's right.
1: I'm not worried about Atlanta. He got to fight himself. But I'm talking about after that. Let's see how long it lasts.
2: Y'all think I'm going to win?
4: Yes.
3: I was just watching The View of you get knocked out. I hope you win. I think you'll win.
4: But he's been training.
5: It's about the opponent.
4: He focused.
5: It's about the opponent, too.
1: I'm going to have to put Orlando.
5: I haven't seen Orlando.
4: Orlando?
1: I'm going to write down why.
2: Oh.
3: Oh, God.
1: No. I'm going to write down why.
4: I got my money on you, Ray.
2: Thanks,
4: I think,
2: man.
4: You got this. You focus.
1: I'm going to write down why. Yeah.
2: Shout out to Zeus. Shout out to Lemmy.
4: I want to see why he says why, though.
1: I'm not showing you. I'm just showing Ray.
3: Okay.
4: I want to see that.
1: Nope.
4: I got to see that.
1: Nope.
2: I got an advantage. I do. But I can't underestimate that.
1: No.
2: Because he could be in there training on the low.
1: You see what I'm saying?
2: Yeah. Yeah, that was a really good.
1: I'm telling you.
4: I still got my money on you.
3: He think you saying he is.
1: He's saying
3: the opposite. He's saying that's why Orlando going to beat you.
2: Oh, yeah. That makes sense.
1: That's what I said. Yes.
2: He might not be able to feel it.
1: You see what I'm
2: he
1: saying?
2: He might not feel no pain.
1: You see what I'm saying? You see what I'm saying?
2: He might not even understand
1: you
2: it.
1: You see what I'm saying?
4: Yeah. You see what I'm saying? I still got money on Ray. Ladies and gentlemen, it's Ray J.
5: I'm on Ray.
4: I got Ray, too.
2: It's
4: Ray J. It's the Breakfast Club. Good morning. All right, let's get right to the latest.
5: Lauren becoming a street fan.
4: She gets them from somebody that knows somebody.
1: She gets the details.
3: I'm a homegirl that knows a little bit about everything.

0: to me. So I want to send some love to Earth, Wind & Fire. They had posted to their group's Instagram a statement saying that they were unable to perform at their San Francisco show because one of the band's members, but they did not identify which member, was dealing with a medical emergency and that show would be rescheduled. And that later date would be announced soon. And they also, you know, apologize to all the fans for the inconvenience and thank everybody for understanding. But there are, I know TMZ had a rep from the fire department that says that a fire engine and a private ambulance responded Thursday night to the Chase Center for a cardiac incident.
1: Oh, wow.
0: Yes.
2: Your mama and grandma made sure you did that story, didn't you?
0: You better tell
2: the people about Earth, Wind & Fire.
0: Just talking about the show and all that stuff. Absolutely. And then I saw this, I'm like, dang. But one person was transported to a local hospital. So sending love, hoping that, you know, everything is okay. But the patient was listed in critical condition.
2: What?
0: Yeah.
2: Well, you ain't say that now.
0: Yeah.
2: Well, sending healing energy to Verdeen and Philip and Ralph, man.
0: Yes, please. Man. Yeah.
2: You say all that. You got to lead with that, Lauren.
0: Sorry, I was... I wasn't trying to do the... All right.
1: Sorry.
0: So let's keep going in the latest. Michael Jackson. So we've been having a conversation about the second installment of the Michael Jackson movie. So it is coming. The chairman of Lionsgate Motion Picture Group, Adam Fogelson, he was on a phone call with analysts. And on that phone call, he revealed that it is happening, which we knew, but he revealed a timeline. He says that we can expect to see the movie in theaters by the end of 2027 or beginning of 2028. So targeting production to start toward the end of this year or early next year. Now, he did mention that they have a number of sequences and different things that they had shot, musical sequences from previous the first movie that didn't get used, because remember they had to do all those retakes and remakes and all the things, but they will be incorporating some new stuff, so they have to figure out, you know, what the budget will be like that will be for that, but they want to deliver the best because they know that people have such a great experience
2: I'm telling y'all right now, y'all are going to be let down. And the reason you're going to be let down, because the beauty of the first Michael Jackson movie was that it brought us so much joy. It made us feel good,
1: right?
2: There is no way to tell the second part of Michael Jackson's story without it getting dark. And that's not what I want to go to the movies to see when it comes to Michael. When we saw the trailer of Michael, we was like, oh, I got to go see that because, you know, it was the music.
1: But
2: you
1: got
2: Off the Wall and Thriller.
1: Yeah, but you want to see his life. It's a biopic, right? Yeah. So you want to see everything in totality about his life. And the fact that his family could tell the story, because all these documentaries will try to.
2: Yes. I don't want to see the dark side.
1: He'll do the Super Bowl. He'll tell us about the case. He'll come up in victory because he beat the cases.
2: The only way I would want to see the movie is if they tell the real story, which I've told y'all a million times on this radio, and it is how Michael Jackson bought the Beatles publishing, and then the Beatles publishing was so valuable that Sony came and they did the publishing company, which was Sony ATV, and he owned half of the music industry's publishing, damn near. Okay? Tell us about how that black man was the most powerful person in music.
1: I'm fine with that.
2: And a lot of the scandals and slander that he had to deal with was because he was one of the most powerful black people.
1: I'm fine with all that, I want to see the whole thing. I would love to see a part two.
2: Y'all always talk about, you know, they like to say, oh, he was trying to buy NBC. Michael Jackson's probably the only celebrity that really, really, really did buy something that was so valuable people wanted to take him down for it.
1: Yep.
2: Like, straight up. So if they show me that, cool.
1: But
2: if you're just giving me another, you know, scandal-driven, allegation-driven movie, I don't want
1: but
2: that.
1: It's still got to be the out, because it got to be what? Remember the Time. He still got to do that. He still got to do Black and White, Heal the World. He'll go into his cases. He'll do all that as
2: black,
1: well.
2: Black and White.
1: All right.
2: We got to stop that. That was an All Lives Matter record. Okay, y'all would hate Black and White in 2020.
1: He still did it.
2: Cut it out.
1: It was still okay. It was still a popular song.
2: Y'all would not like Black and White. I hope they bring Janet into it.
1: He got to do Jam and all that.
2: I don't like Black and White. Yes, it does matter if you're black or white, Michael.
0: Okay? The Michael Jackson.
2: I didn't like when he said that back then. It made me feel it. It don't matter if it's Black or White.
1: That was when the faces were changing the video. Remember that?
2: It do matter, Michael. Okay.
0: The Michael Jackson debate on whether you want the second part of the movie or number two, the second movie or not, has become the new spades. Like, it's the new argument.
2: I want
0: to
2: be let down.
0: The black people like, no, don't want to see it, whatever.
2: Prepare to be let down. It's going to be dark, okay? I'm telling you. It's not going to make you feel like the first one.
1: It's going to end with light, though, because he won.
2: He dies.
1: Well.
2: Tragically.
1: Yeah. We can't prevent that, though. I mean, everybody dies. It's his family explaining the story. Opposed to all these documentaries.
2: We'll see.
0: Yeah, we'll see.
1: We don't know if true or not.
0: Because I know we'll go, so we'll see. But shifting gears a bit, so Whitney Houston, there's an auction that is taking place. This auction is going to begin on August 11th with Julian's Auctions, and it's benefiting the Whitney E. Houston Legacy Foundation. So fans are going to have a chance to bid on some of Whitney Houston's most personal items, like some of the dresses that she wore during like her world tours and some of her big portraits, like some of her from her biggest moments. But the dope thing about this auction is that it's going to be supporting programs, scholarships, and community initiatives that empower individuals, strengthen families, and create lasting opportunities that the Houston Legacy Foundation is a part of. Now, a lot of people I saw were upset at the fact that this stuff was being auctioned, but I think if it's going to a good cause, like, I don't see any issue with it. If her estate thinks that it's the right thing to do and it's going to help to benefit the cause, mm-hmm. I don't see any issue with it whatsoever.
1: Okay.
0: All right, well, that's the latest for the hour.
1: It's brought to you by?
0: What? It's brought to you by Top Dog Law, but I have to read something. What you sorry for, Charlamagne?
2: You know, it's one of those times I was looking at you but not listening, for real.
0: You always be looking at me and not listening. Fault. It's totally fine.
1: She was talking about Whitney Houston in the estate selling her
2: I know, I heard it. I got distracted.
0: Yeah, it's okay.
2: It's not my fault. Lil Duval texted me something funny. It was hilarious.
0: About me?
2: No. Girl, no! Everything ain't about you.
0: Oh my God, I'm trying to get my freaking...
1: It's brought to you by...
0: Top Dog Law. Hold on, my thing is not coming up. Wow, this is not good.
2: I gotta stop teasing Lauren so much. Because she think everything is a joke about her. It's not even, no.
1: Usually it is, because you usually...
2: And why you don't have your business up, Lauren? You supposed to have your business up, okay?
0: Oh my God, this is not good. So it's brought to you by Top Dog Law. Top Dog Law.
1: Oh, she's making it up.
2: It's brought to you by Top Dog Law. Any accident, big or small?
0: Call Top Dog Law, but that's not the new one I'm supposed to be doing.
1: It's a new one. They changed it. Yes. They changed it a couple days ago.
2: Yes. Eddie, send it to me right now, Eddie. Come on. We're going to sit here. Top Dog Law going to get their money's worth.
0: I know.
2: God,
0: oh, my God. It's not coming up. And I erased it out my doc on accident.
2: Eddie, send it right now.
1: You're walking down the street.
2: I'll bring it in here.
1: You get hit by a dog. Then a dog bites you in your ass. Who do you call?
0: Oh, my God. Please relax. Okay.
1: You got it? We're going to keep going.
2: By the way, what could Top Dog Law say new?
1: Yeah, right. Yes.
2: Top Dog Law, everybody is familiar with it. Y'all got a special? If you get bit by a dog this month, you get half off or something? The hell is it?
1: Salute to Top Dog Law. Now, we got Donkey of the Day coming up.
2: Yes, 4 after the hour.
0: I got it.
2: Oh, my God. You know, man. Somebody stick a dog on her.
0: Oh, no. Shoot, it's the wrong one. Go ahead.
1: Oh, my goodness. Donkey
2: Four
1: today.
2: After the hour.
1: I hate this
2: okay,
1: place.
2: Okay, is the people's donkey. 1-800-585-1051. You can call up right now and give somebody the credit they deserve for being stupid. You the people, okay? Call us right now. It's The Breakfast Club.
3: 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Your mornings will never be the same.
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1: Donkey of the day for Friday, August 7th is the People's Donkey. You know, every Friday we open up the phone lines and we allow you, the people, to give somebody the credit they deserve for being stupid. So, good morning. Who's this?
2: Good morning. This is Adele.
1: Hey, Adele. How are you, sir?
2: Good. What's up, BJ? Peace.
3: We're
2: on the road to meet me and no justice out. But I got to give Donkey to y'all. But the other day, air pressure, my sister invited Tamisha Brown to try to smoke me. Trying to tell her she's missing out.
1: Who tried to pressure Tamisha Brown in the smoking weed?
2: My other sister, Jessica Larence.
1: Oh, she did?
2: So she told her, get thee behind me. That's what she was saying in her mind. I can see it.
1: Well, Jess,
2: that's a positive note.
1: Jess going to be in Cali tonight. She got shows in Ontario, and, you know, Mimi live out in Cali, so they might smoke tonight.
4: And you know they blowing down. You know Jess blowing down in Cali.
2: No, Mimi said, get thee behind me. And that's the problem. No matter what, tell your neighbor, get thee behind me. Get thee behind me.
1: All right, now, if your neighbor Saucy Santana, you're going to be in trouble when Saucy get behind you.
2: Hey, you funny.
1: Hey, and you asked for it. Okay. Have a great day,
2: hey,
1: sir.
4: Yes, sir.
2: Are you having trouble washing your behind since your wife is out of town?
1: Damn. His wife is his neighbor. His neighbor got behind him, God damn it.
4: Charlemagne's been assistant. Thank you, sir.
1: No, I am not your neighbor, okay? Good morning. Who's this?
5: I don't want to say my name.
1: It's the radio. You can say whatever name you've always wanted to be called. You do not have to be anonymous.
5: I don't understand my name.
1: Okay.
5: But Charlamagne, I want to give you Donkey of the Day.
1: Okay. You from Charleston. I can tell.
5: Because you see Mimi's shirt that she's wearing, right? And I love Mimi. But it looks kind of crazy, but you always talk about Lauren. Why you don't say nothing about Mimi?
1: Mimi got on a white and brown shirt.
4: No, it's not white and brown. That's skin.
1: What?
4: That's skin. That's not white and brown. That's skin.
1: I thought that was part of her shirt. I'm like, what's wrong with her shirt? It's white with like brown silk.
4: No, it's just skin.
1: Oh, that's a skin.
4: You got a half a shirt on.
1: What's wrong with Mimi's shirt?
4: It's not all there.
5: You know what's wrong with Mimi's shirt.
4: She got it on discount. Came on me half the shirt.
1: I don't think there's nothing wrong with Mimi's shirt.
5: Damn.
1: Tell me what's wrong with Mimi's shirt. The floor is yours.
5: I'm not going to say anything, but I was just wondering that. I'm not going to say anything bad about Mimi. I like her.
1: Oh, okay. Well, thank you for calling. I don't know what that was just now, Mimi.
4: She just mad because you're going at Lauren. You're going at Lauren's clothes.
1: Lauren be looking ridiculous.
4: Oh, damn.
1: She look all right.
5: No, she don't.
1: Nah, she look decent today. She dressed like a little black and mild, but she look cool.
4: Jesus Christ.
1: She got black and mild couture on. Good morning. Who's this?
6: Good morning. What's morning, Charlamagne.
1: What's happening? Who this?
6: This is D.
1: D, who you want to get a biggest E-Haw to?
6: Man, child support system.
1: Uh-oh, what happened?
6: So I have 6 children.
1: Lord have mercy.
4: Me too.
1: Same mama?
6: My first two are 14 and 15, but their mom passed.
1: Oh, sorry.
6: I have 4 others.
1: So you got 2 baby mamas. How many baby mamas you got?
6: 4.
1: You got 4 baby mamas. I don't want to hear you complain about child support at all, sir. You don't have the right to complain about child support.
4: Ago.
1: You got 4 baby mothers and 6 kids. If you're on child support, you're supposed to be.
6: Oh, don't get me confused. Now, I don't mind paying child support. I know my job.
1: Okay.
6: I don't agree on the system that it's how it trickles down to the mothers. It'd be a lot cheaper for me to pay them directly than having to go through the system.
1: Got you. But it's better to go through the system because they can keep track of everything. I know guys who were just paying the baby mamas directly because they didn't want to deal with the courts. And they thought that if they just kept their receipts, when they finally did go to court, they could show the judge that the judge did not acknowledge them those receipts at all.
6: Yeah, it depends on what state you are because sometimes those receipts would be like gifts.
1: Got you.
6: So you could spend $1,000 on the child, show it to them, and they'll be like, nah, it doesn't count.
1: You want to pay less in child support. That's what you're calling for today.
6: Yeah,
1: well, you should have had less kids. And you should have wrapped it up. just like, what are we talking about here, sir? Like, I cannot have remorse for you. You got 4 baby mothers and 6 kids.
4: Yeah.
1: Yes, your child support bill is going to be high, sir.
4: Learn how to pull out.
1: Have a nice day. Good morning. Who's this?
7: Good morning. Cash from St. Helena Island, man. How y'all doing?
1: Peace, Cash. Who you want to get a biggest hee-haw to?
7: Man, I got to give it to my baby mama, man, for not letting me see my daughter on her birthday today and trying to keep her away from me.
1: No, man. What? Talk to me. I know you call her from Charleston, right?
7: No, St. Helena Island. It's out in Beaufort.
1: Why you said? Oh, but it's still South Carolina. I can hear the Geechee in you. That's what I'm saying.
7: Yeah, hell yeah.
1: Okay, talk to me. What happened?
7: Man, basically, she's trying to sabotage my relationship. She's not happy. She's not happy, and I'm happy. And she hates to see that I'm happy.
1: Mm.
7: And now she's trying to destroy what I got and keep the kids away from me because of that.
1: Oh, that's whack.
7: That's whack as hell. It really got me messed up right now, man. And I just want to give a shout-out to my baby girl, Nola Walker. I want to let her know that I love her, and happy birthday to her. My son, Casanova Walker, I love you. Listen, and my lady, Layla, I love you.
1: You can't take your baby mama to court?
7: That's what it looked like. It would have to be, man.
1: Okay. Yeah, do that, my brother. Do exactly what she would do to you if the shoe was on the other foot.
7: Exactly.
1: Yes, sir. Good morning. Who's this?
3: This is D'Angelo from Rockford, Illinois.
1: D'Angelo from Rockford, Illinois. Who you want to get a bigger T-Hawk to, sir?
3: Man, today we got to give it to Top Dog Lauren LaRosa, man.
4: Oh, damn.
1: You might as well just Lauren slander the Breakfast Club. What Top Dog Low did?
3: Listen, man, Lauren get the donkey of the day for her reliable source because ain't no cigarettes in the feds. Diddy don't smoke cigarettes in the feds.
1: Damn, you can't smoke cigarettes in the feds?
4: Bro, you know.
3: For her to say the officer told her Diddy smoking in the wrong area. Man, cigarettes been banned in the Federal Correction Institute.
4: You know, they be sneaking
3: stuff in the prisons. You got to get the source about it, baby.
4: They be smoking weed in prisons. They be having cell phones in the prisons. They be having all that stuff snuck in, brother.
3: Right, they do. And I want to tell you that's absolutely true. But what officer tells you to go to this zone to use your phone or this zone to smoke your illegal contraband? Wrong source, baby.
4: You right. I got.
1: Yeah, you're right. I'm looking it up right now. It says Federal Correctional Institution Fort Dix tobacco products are strictly contraband and banned for inmates.
4: Mm-hmm.
3: So what officer would tell him you're smoking in the wrong area? You feel me?
1: Well, it is Diddy, though. So, I mean, smoking in the wrong area could mean... Smoking in the area could mean, hey, don't be smoking right here. They're going to see you. Go over there. They won't be able to see you over there.
3: That's true. You know? If you're paying off with baby oil. You know what I mean? They don't need that baby oil in there.
4: Shut up.
1: Good morning. Who's this? It's the last call, man. Who's this?
8: This is Roseanne.
1: Roseanne. Good morning. Who would you like to give the biggest hee-haw to, Roseanne?
8: To you. Because you always talking about BBWs.
1: What you mean, BBWs?
8: Because, okay, who was that? Monday or Tuesday, y'all had read something about women getting used for money. And you assumed that the BBW, she was a big girl. You always got to get down on big girls.
1: I was looking out for y'all. Like, the big girls are usually...
8: No, St. Louis 314, we don't pay our way. They pay our way.
1: Now, we're not going to sit here and act like the big girls don't be having the snacks, good jobs, good credit.
8: We do. We got all that, but they're going to pay us. We don't pay them.
1: I refuse to believe people paying you like you weigh in this economy. That's way too much money. How much?
8: Please believe. It ain't even about that conversation rumination. You understand what I'm saying?
1: No, I don't, actually. Didn't understand a word.
8: Well, you need to, because I'm coming down on the thick girls. We need her too. All that's okay, all right? Now, so you. But in my case, and in my friend circle, we don't.
1: I was giving the big girls a compliment. Y'all are women that guys can go to and lay up with and get taken care of.
8: Wrong, wrong, wrong, wrong.
1: You said wide, wide, wide. What'd you say?
8: Wrong, wrong, wrong. Oh, see, wrong. You come to St. Louis, let me know. All my big girls gonna come see you. We gonna get you together real quick.
1: You ain't gonna be able to catch me.
8: And I'm
1: gonna just do a little light jog, okay? You ain't never ever seen an offensive tackle catch a running back. Ain't happening.
8: Oh, it's gonna happen, baby. Please.
1: How much you weigh?
8: I am actually 5'10" and I weigh 250.
1: Oh, 5'10", 250?
8: So I'm thick with. Yes, I am.
1: Okay, 5'10", 250. That ain't too bad.
8: Okay, stop playing with yourself.
1: Yeah. Well, you have a great day, man.
8: You too.
1: Okay. You can recruit her. 5'10", 250. Listen, thank you for calling. We do the People's Donkey every Friday. 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But thank you for calling.
4: All right. When we come back, Eric Bellinger will be joining us, so don't go anywhere. It's the Breakfast Club. Good morning.
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0: 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You're checking out The Breakfast Club.
1: Morning, everybody. It's DJ Envy, just hilarious. Charlamagne Tha God. We are The Breakfast Club. Lorna Rose is here as well.
2: Yes, indeed.
1: We got a special guest in the building.
2: Absolutely.
1: Eric Bellinger, welcome.
3: What's up?
1: How you doing, brother?
4: Good, man.
3: Happy to be back.
1: Now, you in town. You on tour with Chris Brown and Usher?
3: Yes, sir.
1: How's that tour been? I'm actually going this week.
3: Nice. It's a movie, bro. Craziest show ever. Craziest show ever, especially on the R&B tip.
4: Man, you come out dead. My baby, I've been.
1: You come out dead.
4: Mike is on. Not playing. Man, you be getting to it.
3: Thank you.
4: I'm so freaking proud of you to see you,
3: thank you
4: on those stadium stages.
3: Yeah.
4: Like, stop playing. The people know Eric Bellinger.
3: Come on now. He screams. I'm like, okay, we're doing what we're supposed to do.
4: So proud of you, bro.
3: Thank you. Yeah. For real. Appreciate that. For real.
2: You know, one thing about you, Eric, you've written a lot of hits for everybody, mm-hmm. right?
3: Like,
2: you
3: know,
2: I've always wondered, for songwriters like yourself, mm-hmm. does songwriting ever become a prison? Like you making other people's stars?
3: Nah, because the thing is, a songwriting job is, it's a privilege.
2: Okay.
3: Honestly, like, to be able to say, yeah, I was a part of that song, a part of this song, it's a big, big bar.
4: Mm-hmm.
3: I'm just also passionate about my artistry, too.
4: Yeah.
2: Mm-hmm. But is it tough to, like, write songs for other mm-hmm. people and then make them stars, but you're still trying to convince people I'm a star, too, damn it.
3: I think for the songwriting part of it, it's just like, okay, these songs have a completely different type of push. Mm-hmm. Every song I've been working on with somebody is most likely like major label, mm-hmm. big building behind it. And then I have been on my independent journey. So, mm-hmm. you know, they say comparison is the thief of joy. So I never wanted to even cloud my mind to thinking they're better or I'm less than, because the music, it's the same quality.
4: Yeah. Mm-hmm. Yeah. How did the tour happen? How did you get on the tour?
3: Man, so I was at a concert, actually, B2K concert in LA, and right behind me is Chris Brown. He just tapped me on the shoulder, like, yo. Like, oh, CB. He was like, yo, I'm putting together this tour, and I want you to be a part of it. I want to, you know what I mean, pitch it to you, pitch the idea. I was like, no pitch necessary. he said, nah, I still want to pitch it to you. I'm like, nah, gang, like... Send me the info and details when it's time, man.
4: And that was it.
2: He kept his word.
3: He did.
2: Wow.
4: I love that.
2: Wow.
1: Now, as a writer, do you have to go back and forth, like, should I give this to an artist or should I keep mm-hmm. it for myself? Kind of like what Charlamagne said. Like, do I want to be my own star? Oh, mm-hmm. I know this is a hit. And I know when I give it to him, I'm giving mm-hmm. up a hit.
3: Yeah, for sure. It's sometimes that I, like, will be keeping in the Eric Bellinger folder. And then maybe Usher hit me like, yo, what's cracking? You got anything? Ba-da-da-da-da. And then I'll be like, oh, okay. I was saving this one, but it's Usher. So if I can get him to sing this song and take it to the next level, if I'm Eric Bellinger for real, I should be able to write another one.
2: Do you ever feel like being the industry secret weapon cost you any, like, mainstream fame?
3: You know, for a long time, I was skeptical about putting out what I wrote a long time and saying, hey, I had something to do with that, or hey, because I had, like, a whole situation happened where I was posting about the music and somebody went for me on Twitter. Crazy. So I think from then I was kind of traumatized about putting it out there. And then I seen stuff happen to people like Quentin Miller and, like, you know what I mean? Mm-hmm. Like, the songwriters, they was just getting frowned upon for being proud of their work and their accomplishments and their compositions. Mm-hmm. So I just kind of kept it low key for a while. And it was a, if you know, you know, but it's starting to come out. You know what I mean?
2: Mm-hmm. Was it another artist that came for you?
3: Yeah,
2: I must have missed that one.
3: Nah.
2: Damn,
4: Lord. He said nah.
3: I didn't miss it. I said, I know who you're talking about, gang.
4: I saw that.
1: What she's looking at, I was going to ask, what changed? Because at one time, writers didn't necessarily talk about the songs that they wrote, right?
3: Yeah.
1: But most times, people didn't think about it. People didn't care.
3: Right.
1: Right. They just, you heard a song, it's a dope song, you keep it moving. But now it's to the time, like you said, with Quentin and yourself and some of these other writers, where people attack the writers like... That's your job. Like, I'm writing. I'm making. Right. This is my check. This is where I get my bread. Check, I get my publishing. Like,
3: mm-hmm.
1: when did the time change where it became okay now, where people are more understandable?
3: So the beginning was all good. You knew that the Temptations wasn't writing the songs. Mm-hmm. You know what I mean?
1: Think people cared, though.
3: Yeah.
1: It was just good music.
3: Good music. Entertainment. But I think once the rap era began and it was more so about the MC and more make sure your bars is, like, you can't rap nobody else's bars.
4: Yeah.
3: And then the line started getting blurred because the rappers started having melody. So now maybe the rapper didn't write that song, but they still have to persona or have to feel like, nah, this is my lyrics. And, you know, maybe the insecurity could show, you know, and it was just like, yo, just ghostwriting is the thing now. Like, but I am no ghost, gang. You're going to know that I did it. You know what I'm saying? I'm getting this publishing. I'm getting the credit. My lawyers is handling the producer deck. We're doing all that.
2: Different genres, though. I think that it's more acceptable in R&B. Like, if you're a rapper, getting somebody to write his raps is like,
3: I think so.
2: You know what I'm saying?
5: Is it, though?
3: Yeah. I think so. Maybe if it's a battle rapper.
1: If it's a battle rapper.
3: But like Dr. Dre. Think about like a French Montana or something like that.
1: But what about
3: my
1: Dr.
3: Style,
1: Dre?
3: No stylist. Yeah, go cut that.
4: Yeah.
3: Do that, bro.
2: But that's different. It's a hook. Like, I don't mind a song.
3: Okay.
2: Like, but I'm talking about your actual bars that you spit.
3: Yeah. The bars. It's tricky for a rapper's rapper. You can't call yourself a rapper. You just got to be like, I'm an artist.
2: I'm an artist.
4: But sometimes the writer can't be the artist because they ain't got the delivery. They got the penmanship. And sometimes the artist don't have the penmanship. So it's a dynamic duo. That's the duality of the artist.
3: I agree with it.
4: Yeah.
3: Especially me. That's how I'm getting the money. You know what I'm saying?
4: Yeah.
3: So for people to, you know, frown upon or down upon the songwriter, that's the first step for disaster, honestly. Like, you got to get a professional songwriter to give you a professional song.
1: What's one song you gave away you didn't want to? Or that came out here and you was like, I knew I shouldn't get it.
3: Yeah. I think my favorite vibe that could have actually fit for me was Let Me See, Usher featuring Rick Ross.
1: Mm.
4: Oh, Love my that. God.
3: Hey, girl. I'm the baby. You know what I mean?
4: That's that shit.
3: The club song with the falsetto, like, that was a contrast that was just dynamic.
4: And I just learned something. I did not know you wrote that. That is my shit.
3: Yeah, let me
6: but it makes so much sense because I feel like all writers, there's like a brand of sound that if you're good, we can hear and be like,
3: I recognize that pin.
6: Was that a part of the, were you talking about Tory Lanez earlier?
3: No, I was talking about Nicki Minaj.
6: Oh, okay. Because I know you and Tori had a thing too, but it was over the this gonna be your favorite song and like the tag and the vibe.
3: It's gonna be your favorite song. When he did it, I was just like, hey, hola, hola.
4: Hmm.
3: And then bro didn't like that. I said, hey, hola, hola.
1: What was Nicki Minaj mad at?
6: Back in 2014, right? She had claimed
2: that's a long time ago.
6: A very long time ago.
1: Mm-hmm.
6: So Nicki Minaj and Eric had a dispute on social because you had said that in different interviews that you co-produced her hit single Anaconda, and she didn't like that because she's known for her own pen.
3: Yeah, I think she was just trying to dead it because she didn't want people thinking I was writing her bars, but I was on the production side.
4: Yeah.
3: Mm-hmm. It is what it is.
2: Eric, I'm telling you something. That's not one to claim, okay?
1: I was thinking that on the low, but I kept it cool.
2: Not to be arguing over, you know what I'm saying?
3: Nah, but my section was that my anaconda don't. You know what I'm saying? Yeah, I'm like, hold on, you should flip the sample like I involved myself with.
2: I hated that record.
1: Me too.
2: Oh my God.
6: So she said you was thirsty for attention. That's why you.
3: Because I posted it. Everybody, I looked and the other producers posted it. It was like, okay, this is the wave. This is the time to post. We excited about the record.
4: Damn right. You know how many bitches that my anaconda don't like.
3: Like, be proud of that whole little thing. Like,
6: yeah. Did you have an official credit on that song?
3: Nah. It just got real ugly. It was like, nah, he's not involved on that song. I said, but I am though.
2: Why are you mad at God for protecting you? That's crazy, man. That's crazy.
3: Hey, I never said I was mad at the Lord Jesus Christ of Saints of Nazareth. We talking about what happened, and I'm explaining.

0: what I'm saying?
1: Yeah.
0: Like, do you feel like she was wrong, or it's just like, yo, everybody ain't got to be up there? Yeah. You know what I'm saying?
1: Nah, I don't think she was wrong. I don't think she was wrong. I think it could have just been, you know, maybe adjust her.
0: Yeah.
1: Adjust to her taste level. You know, like maybe sit down.
0: Like dial it back. Yeah. Like, yeah, dial it back. Be climbing on top of me. Like,
1: it don't got to be that. But I mean, at the same time,
0: can you handle it? Is one of them joints where it's like,
1: we here for a show.
0: Yeah, yeah.
1: You know what Chris Brown is doing.
0: Yeah. But that's who she came up there for. Here come Usher ass. She came up there for Chris, I think.
1: No, but I'm just saying, you know what Chris Brown is doing. So we got to compete a little bit.
0: Yeah, but see, she wanted to be up there for him. But Usher bed.
1: There's
0: had
1: no
0: spun
1: way. There's no way she didn't know she was walking up for Usher.
0: For real?
1: Yeah, because Chris Brown is on the right side and Usher's on the left side. She's on the left side.
0: Yeah.
1: And it's just like was clear. I think she just the story changed 5 times.
0: It did.
1: What? The auntie got a story. Mm-hmm. She got a story.
2: Auntie said she had a boyfriend.
0: I ain't need. Oh, that's why she was on.
1: That's
0: that
1: why I'm like, how
0: okay,
1: to,
0: why did you even come up there? I didn't even know she had a boyfriend, honestly. I thought that she just went up there and she was like, you know what? Chris wanted to pull me up. I wanted to be on Chris' bed. You know
2: but
0: what I mean?
2: She said she wanted Chris Brown. So
0: yeah, that's what
2: her
0: I,
2: story
0: that's
2: didn't really track with the auntie story, because the auntie was like, she went track. Home to the boyfriend and to her son. But then she did the TMZ interview and said, but I really wanted Chris Brown.
0: Yeah, that's why I said that.
1: We got to let them.
0: Don't even worry about that question. I got another one.
1: That's all good.
0: So, Mario joined the lineup. What is it like with all that R&B history?
3: Mario on there too?
0: Mario yes, Mario. Too. It's only 4 of them.
1: Mario, Tank.
0: Yup.
3: Tank's on there too?
0: Tank wasn't that the one I went to?
1: Tank's starting this Friday is his.
2: I thought
1: no,
2: he
1: this last
2: already.
1: Saturday was his official like debut for the rest of the tour. But before that, he did some spot days like Detroit. And things like that. But he had been shooting his TV show. So now he's done with that. And we all
0: that's what's up. So
1: all
0: now,
1: powers combined.
3: So you Mario taking that and
0: that's
3: Usher
0: crazy. Yeah. 5 of y'all powerhouse. Like what is behind the state? Like behind the scenes. Like that's a lot of R&B history.
1: Nah,
0: right?
1: It's crazy. We singing. Dressing room, we singing. We doing vocal exercises together. I'm like, oh, you could do that? Ah, you know what I'm saying? We going back and forth. And it's really a brotherhood that we've picked up. That I'm proud of us for doing.
0: Yeah.
1: You know what I mean? I didn't know what to expect because everybody in their own right is a legend. So we all are students of the game still. So I'm getting to see us, you know, excited to piggyback off each other. Like, all right, I heard that run you did. It made me do this. Or I heard you know, and Chris is coming back to the stage, back to our room after the shows. And he's like, hey, man, I heard y'all keep going crazy. Keep, you know, so we just keeping a battery in each other back.
0: I just wanted to say, like, no ego. Because, like I said, all of y'all, it's like 5 big ass stars. You got Legend, Usher, you know what I mean? Chris Brown been in it for a while. Tank, Mario, yourself.
1: Yeah.
0: And I wish women could do that. Like, we would have a lot more tours if a lot of the R&B women were putting old and new, you know, put their shit aside and just do that. I actually really love that.
1: Yep.
3: We've seen that a lot more lately, though.
1: Mm-hmm.
3: Like, you know,
1: package
3: Brandy
1: deals.
3: And Monica.
1: Yeah, Brandy and Monica's hard.
3: In Vogue and,
1: SWV, did they do it together?
3: No,
0: but a lot of Escape and SWV.
3: Okay.
0: In
3: Vogue. Yeah,
2: Salt Pepper
3: and Bowl. Yeah. Yeah. But did they get upset with you when you was on Cam Newton and you said 50% of the tour? They should give you 50% of the tour because 50% of it is your pen between Chris and Usher?
1: Nah, because I think because he just said, what do you think should? For me, I'm growing my songs.
0: Yeah.
1: That's it. I wrote them. Why wouldn't I?
3: Yeah.
1: They ain't use them. So I think it's just like they know, you know, because my words always come with a smile too. Like, I'm having a good time. Like, it ain't nothing personal. I think they all know, and I'm not a ghostwriter either. So they proud to be like, bro, I know you done wrote some of the songs for me. And they know it's like it's love both ways. But I was for real.
3: You think you think this tour is Usher and Chris's way of doing the verses without verses?
1: Low key. Low key, it's a moment where they go back and forth, and it's just like, oh.
3: When's the last time your ego almost cost you something important?
1: My ego? Almost is the key word. Almost is the key word. I remember when the label came at me and was like, yo, we want to use, we going to use Jeremiah on the hook for On Chill instead of you.
3: Mm-hmm.
1: But that was like, me and Wale was excited, like, oh, because we got a relationship, for real. Like, that's my bro.
0: Yeah, yeah.
1: So, man, I had to, like, chill. You know what I mean? Because I love Jeremiah, too.

0: But I'm just like, dang, that was supposed to be my little window. I know this is a smash.
1: Yeah. Mm-hmm.
0: And I just kept it cool. They was like, let's take you to lunch. We're going to throw an extra pallet on the number. And I was like, all right, y'all. But I kept it cool.
2: Why'd they do the switch, though?
0: I think Jeremiah, a familiar superstar that, you know what I mean, has a proven history, that has a proof of concept, and it was maybe still a gamble with Eric Bellinger on the hook so early in my trajectory, but you know what I mean? Like, I think it's a if you know, you know vibe. Me and Wale got plenty songs together. We got like 5-6 songs together. So with that one, it was like, I run it. Go ahead. I support you. But I was like, I'm going to cry in the car.
3: Yeah, yeah. And then I think Jeremiah, he got simpler vocals too. Like,
0: yeah,
3: it's just like more simple.
0: Sing
3: you know
0: along.
3: What I, mean? Like,
0: I probably would have wee been on the track.
3: Yes, yo, yes, yes. You know how black people do
0: it's
3: when they can
0: good.
3: Sing.
0: Uh-huh.
3: You know what I'm saying?
0: Say, hey,
3: right.
4: Well, you can catch him this weekend in New York City.
3: Yes,
4: I'll
3: y'all.
4: Be here Friday.
0: Yes, sir.
4: Chris Brown, Usher tour, Eric Bellinger. We appreciate.
3: Trying to come up on a stage, yo.
4: I'm not trying to come up on a stage.
3: Trying to come up on a stage, yo.
4: If I'm
3: not
4: on
3: stage, pulling guys
4: the
3: up
4: only
3: there.
4: Reason I will come on that stage is to battle Chris Brown and dancing.
5: Eric Bellinger new album, man.
4: And
5: I don't think you want to see that.
0: Self-titled 821. Thank you so much, man. This is The Breakfast Club.
3: Love you, Eric.
4: It's Eric Bellinger. It's The Breakfast Club. Good morning.
6: The Breakfast Club.
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1: What's up, Nala?
2: And why LA, Big Nala, Young 1990 now, Sugar Knight.
3: What's up, Shorty?
0: How are you? Hey, man, I gotta come up with some type of response for that. Could you come in with such high energy with all these names?
2: Your response is what you about to do on Pastor
0: the music. Austin. Okay, fine. Yes. Yeah, so let's get into it. I know last week I came in here ripping and raving about this new Masego album.
3: And it's been on repeat for 2 weeks in my house.
0: Same?
3: Yes.
0: But now there's a new album you gotta throw into the mix.
3: Okay.
0: And it's the whole album. Like, there's some, well, I don't know if this is an album or an EP, but this new Odell project.
3: Oh, fire. He dropped?
0: Oh my God, it's so good.
2: He's R&B too?
0: He's like Afro Brent Fayez.
3: But he's like, it's like a different, it's like a warm summer night vibe. He always give you that.
0: Yes.
3: But he mixed the Afro beast in with a little bit of R&B vibe.
2: Oh, Afro beast. You said Afro Brent Fayez. And I was thinking, don't Brent Fayez got an Afro?
3: No, he said Afro beast Brent Fayez.
0: Like Afro as in like Afro beats, but Brent Fayez as in he a singer, but he don't necessarily sing.
2: Gotcha.
0: Yes. So I'm going to get into my favorite record on there, which isn't the most popular, but I just love it. It's called Get Down.

0: We need a tour from Odell. I know Odell was just on the tour with somebody else. With someone, nah, get out of here. We need a headline, a Odell headlining tour.
1: I love him, y'all.
2: That's dope. He signed?
3: Yeah, he's LVRN.
2: I don't understand the music industry no more.
3: What you mean?
0: Crazy, right?
2: I don't understand how somebody can have dope ass music like that, and we don't even hear them. Like,
0: that's wild.
2: It don't make no sense.
0: And I only know who he is because you put a song, you put me on with him like 2 years ago.
3: Yeah.
0: Like that Summer Nights or something
3: yeah,
0: like that.
3: The Summer EP.
0: Miami something. Mm-hmm. That's the name of the song.
3: The Miami record has Leon Thomas on it.
0: Yes.
3: The one you're talking about.
4: Man, that's dope, though. That record's dope.
2: Y'all got to stop just relying on the algorithm, man. Get out there in them streets. Connect with people,
3: you do.
2: Word up.
0: He is so fire.
3: This project and stuff, and I will say every time Odell has a show in New York, it sells out. It sells out.
0: People love him.
3: Salute to Odell. Can't wait for you to come back to the U.S. Next,
0: where,
3: I'm gonna go
0: from?
3: With this. He's from London, but he's Nigerian.
0: Oh, okay, got it.
3: That's why the gumbo of the music is so good.
0: I got you.
3: But okay, next I'm gonna take it to this new Rhapsody record. It's called Apple Juice. You know she dropping a new project, God's Got an Afro, and I've been loving the visuals, and the video for this is tough too. Apple Juice.
5: All this love inside, I'm hesitating why. Why can't just reply and tell you how I feel?
2: That's rap singing?

0: always knew she wanted to be Jill Scott on the low.
1: Yo.
0: I always knew she wanted to be one of the third members of Floor Tree. I knew it, Rap. You've been around Badu too much. I knew that's what she really wanted to do.
2: The third member of Floor Tree is crazy.
3: She sounds good, though. Yeah, she sounds good.
0: But I knew that's what she wanted to do.
2: I'm saying the whole time I was waiting for that rap verse. I was waiting for it, like, all right, where the verse though?
0: That's the worst part about when you a dope MC, because I'm like, all right, okay, that's cool, but what bar?
3: That's what I was waiting for, too, but it do sound good.
1: But showing this range is cool. You know, she's in a different pocket. Yes. Just like the Sierra Wack. Like, she can do
0: one.
2: I agree. Rhapsody. I ain't gonna put nobody in a box. I'm excited for this new chapter. Mm-hmm. Can't wait to hear the album. And last but not least, I'm gonna get into this new Sid from the internet. She just dropped a solo project, and the internet said they're coming back with a new album, which I'm ecstatic for. Mm-hmm. But this song is called "Calling," featuring Blue June. Oh,

0: niggas there. Okay. That nigga probably said, listen, you ain't on green, you gonna get blocked in a minute. You better be lucky as blue. Chill. But no, I like that. This honestly, what all these last three sound like is like a playlist of the same type of genre. But it's amazing though. It's three different bops. But this is like a playlist. I would list all three of these songs would be on the playlist that I
1: don't know who to get mad playlist. At though. I be getting mad. I be mad. I don't want to be mad.
2: Who mad at?
1: Well, the labels at radio.
2: So much music. I guess they're
1: nah, counting man. On what? Radio. Well, radio people are not doing their job.
2: They counting on your playlist. What are they counting on?
3: I don't know. Cause Sid's been around for a long time. You know, she came from the Tyler the Creator camp. She mm-hmm. under that.
1: Mm-hmm. I don't even care about the artist. I care about the music.
2: Good so it's music,
3: like,
2: right?
3: Why it's like, are you not hearing?
1: What are y'all? What are these radio people doing? Like when the labels are coming here for all these meetings and stuff, are they playing this stuff for them? Because if they're playing this stuff for them but radio still ain't playing it, then radio's the problem in a real way.
0: The thing is we keep the same radio, keep same the same stuff. People in
2: same
0: rotation.
2: Artists in rotation.
0: It's not trying to branch out and look at them little pocket artists like that.
1: Nala comes in here every week, gives us a whole new plethora of artists that radio could be playing if they wanted to.
0: Exactly.
1: Yeah. But instead, we can't, no disrespect to Kalani and all that, because we love them, but sure. We keep hearing Folded over and over.
3: Yep.
1: And they still playing Scissor Records.
3: Still playing Scissor.
2: Tim, Chris, like, it's the same record.
1: How is Snoop still in heavy rotation?
2: Like, Folded is still in heavy rotation.
1: Scissor done made all her money.
3: I feel like Folded is fine. It can stay a little longer. Folded. Until the tour ends. Yeah.
2: What? I think Kaylani
3: or switch to a different record on the project.
0: But I was going
3: to
0: say it's other bops on the project. Yeah. She didn't just come out
3: what's
0: with a single.
3: What's your favorite one on
0: album?
3: Ooh.
0: Hold it.
3: That's why they keep folding in rotation. Lord have mercy.
1: I just feel like somebody not doing their job. There's a disconnect somewhere.
3: I ain't going to lie. There definitely is a disconnect. And when I tried to make a video about it online, people was coming at my neck saying, you don't know what you're talking about. This is the way it's supposed to go. Da, da, da.
2: Folded came out June 13th, 2025.
1: That's just last year.
3: A year ago.
2: Oh, yes, man. But we still play it.
0: Imagine
2: like
0: hearing
2: that much?
0: It every hour on the hour.
3: Yes. I think we should just swap it out for another record
2: on
3: the project.
0: On the project, yeah. She's definitely a dope-ass artist.
2: I agree.
0: Yeah.
1: I'm just saying that, but I'm just also saying there's just room for a lot of new stuff as well.
2: All right.
3: I agree with you, but they don't want the change. I made a video about the change. I got 5 calls from older people saying, you don't know what you're talking about.
2: She said older people. It's funny. No,
3: it was older people.
1: Well, all you got to do is look across the board at radio. Look at the ratings. You know what I'm saying? Look at the revenue. And then maybe you'll say to yourself, you know what? I think we should probably try some new things.
3: I think I agree with you. Well, if you like those songs, like Jess said, she want to hear them on her
2: list. We're about to get to the mix. I'm going to start off with some Folded right now. No, I'm just joking.
0: Yo, you're a clown.
2: We throw it back on a Friday. It's The Breakfast Club. Good morning.
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10: On August 4th, 1962, Marilyn Monroe died. 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
2: Donkey of the Day for Friday, August 7th, is the People's Donkey. You know, every Friday, we open up the phone lines and we allow you, the people, to give somebody the credit they deserve for being stupid. So, good morning. Who's this?
3: Good morning. This is Adele.
2: Hey, Adele. How are you, sir?
3: Good. What's up, DJ? Peace. The only host of me being No Jeff is out. But I got to give Donkey to y'all. But the other day, peer pressure my sister and trying to be surround to try to smoke weed. Trying to tell her she's missing out.
2: Who tried to pressure Tamisha Brown into smoking weed?
3: My other sister just learned.
2: Oh, she did?
3: So she told y'all, get thee behind me. That's what she was saying in her mind. I can see it.
2: Well, Jess,
3: that's a positive note.
2: Jess gonna be in Cali tonight. She got shows in Ontario, and you know, Mimi live out in Cali, so they might smoke tonight.
4: And you know they blowing down. You know Jess blowing down in Cali.
3: No, Mimi said, get thee behind me. And that's the problem. No matter what, tell your neighbor, get thee behind me. Get thee behind me.
2: All right, now, if your neighbor Saucy Santana, you're going to be in trouble when Saucy get behind you.
3: Hey, you funny.
2: Hey, and you asked for it. Okay. Have a great day,
3: hey,
2: sir.
4: Yes, sir.
3: Are you having trouble washing your behind since your wife is out of town?
2: Damn.
3: His wife
2: is his neighbor. His neighbor got behind him, God damn it.
4: Charlemagne's been assisting. Thank you, sir.
2: No, I am not your neighbor. Okay. Good morning. Who's this?
5: I don't want to say my name.
2: It's the radio. You can say whatever name you've always wanted to be called. You do not have to be anonymous.
5: I don't want to say my name. Okay. But Charlamagne, I want to give you Donkey of the Day.
2: Okay. You're from Charleston. I can tell.
5: Because you see Mimi's shirt that she's wearing, right? And I love Mimi. But it looks kind of crazy, but you always talk about Lauren. Why you don't say nothing about Mimi?
2: Mimi got on a white and brown shirt.
4: No, it's not white and brown. That's skin.
2: What?
4: That's skin. That's not white and brown. That's skin.
2: Oh, I thought that was part of her shirt. I'm like, what's wrong with her shirt? It's white with like brown silk.
4: No, it's the skin.
2: Oh, that's her skin.
4: Got a half a shirt on.
2: What's wrong with Mimi's shirt?
4: It's not all there.
5: You know what's wrong with Mimi's shirt.
4: She got it on discount. It came on me half the shirt.
2: I don't think there's nothing wrong with Mimi's shirt.
5: Damn.
2: Tell me what's wrong with Mimi's shirt. The floor is yours.
5: I'm not going to say anything, but I was just wondering that. I'm not going to say anything bad about Mimi. I like her.
2: Oh, okay. Well, thank you for calling. I don't know what that was just now, Mimi.
4: She's just mad because you're going at Lauren. You're going at Lauren's clothes.
2: Lauren be looking ridiculous.
4: Oh, damn.
2: She look all right
5: today. No, she don't.
2: Nah, she look decent today. She dressed like a little black and mild, but she look cool.
4: Jesus Christ.
2: She got black and mild couture on. Good morning. Who's this?
6: Good morning. What's morning, Charlamagne.
2: What's happening? Who this?
6: This is D.
2: D, who you want to get the biggest hee-haw to?
6: Man, child support system.
2: Uh-oh, what happened?
6: Besides, so I have 6 children.
2: Lord have mercy.
4: Me too.
2: Same mama?
6: My first two are 14 and 15, but their mom passed.
2: Oh, sorry
6: to hear that. I have 4 others.
2: So you got 2 baby mamas. But, how many baby mamas you got?
6: 4.
2: You got 4 baby mamas. I don't want to hear you complain about child support at all, sir. You don't have the right to complain about child support. Though. You got 4 baby mothers and 6 kids. If you're on child support, you're supposed to be.
6: Oh, don't get me confused. Now, I don't mind paying child support. I know my job.
2: Okay.
6: I don't agree on the system that it's how it trickles down to the mothers. It'd be a lot cheaper for me to pay them directly than having to go through the system.
2: Got you. But it's better to go through the system because they can keep track of everything. I know guys who were just paying the baby mamas directly because they didn't want to deal with the courts. And they thought that if they just kept their receipts, when they finally did go to court, they could show the judge that. And the judge did not acknowledge them, those receipts at all.
6: This depends on what state you are, because sometimes those receipts would be like gifts.
2: Got you.
6: So you could spend $1,000 on the child, show it to them, and they'll be like, nah, it doesn't count.
2: You want to pay less in child support. That's what you're calling for today.
6: Yeah,
2: well, you should have had less kids, and you should have wrapped it up. just like, what are we talking about here, sir? Like, I cannot have remorse for you. You got 4 baby mothers and 6 kids. Yeah. Yes, your child support bill is going to be high, sir.
4: Learn how to pull out.
2: Have a nice day. Good morning. Who's this?
7: Good morning. Cash from St. Helena Island, man. How y'all doing?
2: Peace, Cash. Who you want to get the biggest hee-haw to?
7: Man, I got to give it to my baby mama, man, for not letting me see my daughter on her birthday today and trying to keep her away from me.
2: No, man. What? Talk to me. I know. Yeah. I can, you calling from Charleston, right?
7: No, St. Helena Island. It's out in Buford.
2: Why you said? Oh, but it's still South Carolina. I can hear the Geechee in you. That's what I'm saying.
7: Yeah, hell yeah.
2: Okay, talk to me. What happened?
7: Man, basically, she's trying to sabotage my relationship. That she's not happy. She's not happy, and I'm happy. And she hates to see that I'm happy. And now she's trying to destroy what I got and keep the kids away from me because of that.
2: Oh, that's whack.
7: That's whack as hell. It really got me messed up right now, man. And I just want to give a shout-out to my baby girl, Nola Walker. I want to let her know that I love her. And happy birthday to her. My son, Casanova Walker, I love you. Listen, and my lady, Layla, I love you.
2: You can't take your baby mama to court?
7: That's what it looked like. It would have to be, man.
2: Okay. Yeah, do that, my brother. Do exactly what she would do to you if the shoe was on the other foot.
7: Exactly.
2: Yes, sir. Good morning. Who's this?
8: This is D'Angelo from Rockford, Illinois.
2: D'Angelo from Rockford, Illinois. Who you want to get a bigger Seahawk to, sir?
8: Man, today we got to give it to Top Dog Lauren LaRosa, man.
4: Oh, damn.
2: What the? We might as well just Lauren, call this slander the Breakfast Club. What Top Dog Low did?
8: Listen, man, Lauren get the donkey of the day for her reliable source because ain't no cigarettes in the feds. Diddy don't smoke cigarettes in the feds.
2: Man, you can't smoke cigarettes in the feds?
4: Bro, you know.
8: Hell no. For her to say the officer told her Diddy smoking in the wrong area. Man, cigarettes been banned in a federal correctional institute.
4: You know, they be sneaking
8: stuff. You gotta get the source about it, baby.
4: They be smoking weed in prisons. They be having cell phones in the prisons. They be having all that stuff snuck in, brother.
8: Right, they do, and I want to tell you that's absolutely true, but what officer tells you to go to this zone to use your phone or this zone to smoke your illegal contraband? Long shorts, baby.
4: You right, I got.
2: Yeah, you're right, I'm looking it up right now. It says Federal Correctional Institution Fort Dix tobacco products are strictly contraband and banned for inmates.
8: Mm-hmm. So what officer would tell them you're smoking in the wrong area, you feel me?
2: Well, it is Diddy, though, so I mean, smoking in the wrong area could mean, smoking in the area could mean, hey, don't be smoking right here, they're going to see you, go over there, they won't be able to see you over there.
8: That's true. You know? If you're paying off with baby oil, you know what I mean? They don't need that baby oil in there.
2: Shut up. Good morning, who's this? This is the last call, man. Who's this?
9: This is Roseanne.
2: Good morning. Who would you like to give the biggest hee-haw to, Roseanne?
9: To you. Because you always talking about BBWs.
2: What you mean, BBWs?
9: Because, okay, what was that? Monday or Tuesday, y'all had read something about women getting used for money. And you assumed that the BBW, she was a big girl. We got to get down on big girls.
2: I was looking out for y'all. Like, the big girls are usually the girls that go.
9: No, we in St. Louis, 314, we don't pay our way. They pay our way.
2: Now, we're not going to sit here and act like the big girls don't be having the snacks, good jobs, good credit.
9: We do. We got all that, but they're going to pay us. We don't pay them.
2: I refuse to believe people paying you like you weigh in this economy. That's way too much money. How much?
9: Nah,
2: you,
9: please believe. It ain't even about that conversation rumination. You understand what I'm saying?
2: No, I don't, actually. Didn't understand.

0: Envy, Just Hilarious, Charlamagne Tha God. We are the Breakfast Club. Again, salute to Ray J for joining us this morning.
1: Man, Ray J actually warmed my cold heart this morning, man. Just seeing Ray J physically, mentally, and emotionally be in a healthier place.
0: Yep.
1: I love that. Because you can see it on brothers, man. You can see when brothers not moving the way they supposed to moving. Because it will show up in your physical, man. And you know, that's the Ray J I've always known. That's the Ray J I met way, way, way back in the day when I was doing radio in Columbia, South Carolina, back in 02.
0: Yes.
1: You know what I mean? So it's good to see him in a more positive headspace.
0: Absolutely. And also Eric Bellinger, salute to him for joining us. I'm actually gonna check him out this weekend. Taking my daughter to see Chris and Usher, Eric Bellinger and Mario, and Tank is performing.
1: Don't embarrass us, bro. Don't be throwing your panties on the stage. What? Don't do it. Don't freaking do it. And everybody gonna know it's your panties because they're gonna have some crud in them.
0: Yo, shut up, man.
1: Your wife ain't here. Everybody know your wife. Everybody know your wife is out of town.
0: Shut up.
1: Then if you see any dirty panties on stage at the show this weekend, those envies, and y'all know it. Okay? And also I want to tell everybody, man, in my hometown in Monk's Corner, South Carolina. See you tomorrow. I'm having my 11th annual back to school drive in Fish Fry. Okay, so you know how we do every year. I give away, you know, a bunch of backpacks, and you know, we have my dad be out there frying fish, and we got all the food trucks out there. We got the Jamaican food truck, and we got the cheeseburger food truck, all types of stuff out there. We got desserts for the kids, and everything is absolutely positively free. I gotta salute Spray Ground. You know, Spray Ground backpacks are not cheap. But, I bought a bunch of them in bulk, and they gave me a great deal on them. So, thank you, Spray Ground, because, y'all, you know, you didn't have to do that. It was just an ask, and, you know, y'all came through. So, thank you very much. And everybody, tomorrow, 6 p.m. to 8 p.m., Berkeley High School, in the Berkeley High School loop, you can come there, get a free backpack, get your school supplies, get some free food from 6 to 8 tomorrow, Monk's Corner, South Carolina. Pull up, okay? Salute to my cousin, Kente. You know, he holds me down every year. Salute to the junior ROTC at Berkeley High School, man. They hold us down every year as well. So just thank you. And thank you to all our volunteers that's going to be helping us out tomorrow as well. So see y'all tomorrow, 6 p.m. to 8 p.m., Monk's Corner, South Carolina, Berkeley High School. Come out, get some free food, a free Spray Ground backpack. And, yeah, that's it.
0: All right. When we come back, positive notice to Breakfast Club. Good morning.

0: JNV, Just Hilarious, Charlamagne Tha God. We are the Breakfast Club. It's time to get up out of here. You guys have a great weekend. And Charlamagne, give him a positive note, please.
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0: 101.5, is the Breakfast Club. Good morning. You guys have a great day. Y'all be safe out there. And we'll see you guys on Monday, all right? Today, the weather's going to be, they said 50% chance of rain. This is going to rain like 6, 7. So if I go to the concert today, it's going to rain today during the concert. I got to get a poncho.
1: Envy, you too big for a poncho. And yeah, like what?
0: It's all MetLife. It's outside.
1: You be just doing stuff.
0: What? I mean, it's outside.
1: You going to be sitting outside?
0: Yeah, they got. I'm sitting in the VIP with family, friends and family.
1: Oh, so you going to be out there in the rain?
0: Yes. I'm going to take my daughter.
1: You really want to see Usher tomorrow. And Chris Brown.
0: As my daughter wants to go, I'm taking my daughter.
1: Envy, you're going to sit in the soaking rain because Lauren, you want to see Usher and Chris Brown slide and vibrate across the stage.
2: There is nothing more than Envy would like than to be wet in front of Usher and Chris Brown. That's what you're going there for. You going there to be wet, ain't you, Envy? Huh? Yeah,
1: I wouldn't even do that.
2: Been dreaming about it.
1: You are dedicated.
0: What is wrong with y'all? Like, this has to stop. This has to stop. I'm going to see.
1: You know, there's more dates. You could go see them somewhere else. You don't have to sit in the rain. You like.
0: I'm taking my daughter to see Chris Brown and Usher. We're gonna have a good time.
1: I think she's taking you.
0: Usher's the homie. We're gonna chill and relax and enjoy the show.
2: I think you know your Beijing ain't gonna run down your face in the rain. You know that, right?
1: He ain't got nothing on anyway. It's gray and push back over there.
0: I don't use Beijing and never push back. Never push back. That's that guy over there. Never push back. All right. Well, we'll see y'all. It's the Breakfast Club on Power 105.1.

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3: 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We in here counting people's pockets.
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3: I'm with my guy, B-Dot.
5: Good job, B-Dot.
6: Can't count mine. You be practicing.
3: Happy Friday, B-Dot. Let me count what's in there. B-Dot got money. Don't let him fool
6: you.
3: I
6: got none but lint, kid.
3: Okay, all right. We gonna see. I bought us cupcakes today.
6: You did.
3: What a beautiful day it is. We have some special guests joining us also.
6: What we got?
3: You know the group Best Dressed?
6: No.
3: That would be Trinidad James and Young Fire.
6: It's a group?
3: It's a group.
6: Oh.
3: I feel like you would like it.
6: Okay.
3: But I'm going to play. You know what? We got to make sure you hear some beat. I want to see if it can make any lists of yours.
6: Well, it is New Music Friday.
3: It is a New Music Friday. And you know what that means? That means when we shine a light on an up-and-coming artist.
6: Yes.
3: That Nick Seal, a.k.a. Navy, chooses based off of people submitting to him. All right. So, when we come back, you're going to shine a light. Somebody doing something great and positive. 800-292-5150. And on this New Music Friday, we're going to see what Nick Seal has chosen, who he's chosen to shine a light on. It's Way Up.
7: She take my money. Well, I'm in need. Yeah, she's a trifling friend indeed. Oh, she's a gold digger. Way over town.

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1: It's time to shine a light on them.
3: Yo, it's way up at Angela Yee. I'm here with my guy, B-Dot.
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5: That's how you say my name?
3: B-Dot.
5: B-Dot.
3: Brian Millar.
5: Yeah.
3: And we are shining a light. Now, you know it's a new Music Friday, right? So y'all will shine a light on whoever you want, 800-292-5150. 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
6: Yep, we got this new up-and-coming R&B act from Columbia, South Carolina. It goes by the name of Ray Mack. Ray with three A's, so R-A-A-A-Y-M-A-C, Ray Mack. I think it's Ray Mack, but he reminds me of artists from the 90s. Got a lot of Joe, Jodeci, and it stood out to me, so I said we should get this on.
3: Okay, let's hear it.
6: All right.

0: So that was Ray Mack with his new single, What Can I Do? Ray, R-A-A-Y, Mack.
1: Listen, his cover of the single, he's got the R&B pose, the classic pose, the Teddy Pendergrass. So, you know, every artist does that, like Michael Jackson.
2: Let me see that.
1: It's like the lean back with your hand on your thigh.
2: He's wearing TLC pajamas.
0: You know what? You're right.
1: But you liked it. I saw you doing a little wine.
2: Yeah.
1: Doing a little snake.
0: We need more. Suits it a bit.
1: The
0: I love
1: slow
0: it.
1: Snake.
2: We need more begging in R&B. I like that.
1: Yeah, we love that.
0: We call
1: what
0: it yearning.
1: Can I do?
0: Yearning.
2: Yeah.
1: What can I
2: what
1: do?
2: What can I do?
1: Please. All right. Well, shout out to Ray Mack. Now, Mary, who do you want to shine a light on?
3: I want to shine a light on my daughter, LaToria Faison. She is the new Virginia Poet Laureate. She was chosen. And I just want to give her a shout out and a light shine.
1: All right. What was it like raising her to be such a intelligent young lady?
3: Actually, she was raised by her grandmother.
1: Mm-hmm.
3: And most of her poetry is about her grandmother. So I have to give her grandmother a big shout out.
1: Absolutely.
3: I've always been there in her life.
1: Okay. All right. Well, shout out to Grandma and shout out to LaToria. She deserves it.
3: Okay. Thank you.
1: Take care. Yes. All right. Well, that was Shine a Light, 800-292-5150. And you know what? What we about to do, because I was talking about this Ray Mack artist who Nick Steele shined a light on. Mm-hmm. We were talking about that R&B lean back signature pose on the album covers. Let's talk about Michael, too.
2: Okay.
1: All right. That movie is, we already know what was going to happen. Well, it is solidified. We'll give you the details. It's way up.
4: I said, listen. Coming up next, Angela spills the yeety.
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29: Wildfire smoke remains the biggest weather story across the Pacific Northwest. Air quality continues to be unhealthy at times from eastern Washington into northern Idaho and parts of western Montana. As smoke from the ongoing wildfires continues to spread. Winds have eased a bit compared to earlier this week. Highs are mainly in the 80s. There's a cold front moving across the northern plains and into the Midwest, triggering numerous thunderstorms from the Dakotas and Minnesota through Wisconsin, Iowa, Illinois, and into parts of Michigan, bringing heavy rain and the risk of flash flooding. Warm and humid throughout the Northeast, with temps mainly in the 80s, and scattered thunderstorms. While most of the Southeast remains hot and muggy with highs in the 90s. The South will see temperatures climb into the 90s, with triple heat continuing across portions of Texas. The Southwest continues to broil, with scattered monsoonal thunderstorms over Arizona and New Mexico. Highs are expected to top out around 114 degrees. California remains mostly dry, with sunshine and inland highs well into the 90s and low 100s. That's your national forecast. I'm Tammy Trujillo.
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32: 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It's your cup. Drink it.
33: So whatever the hell was in my cup, the only reaction I did was got more popular, more successful, did a lot more things that I've ever done. I probably should pick that cup back up.
0: I'm sitting here looking at Keisha like, do you love me? Do you love me not?

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0: 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Now back. Yeah, she back at it.
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1: Talk to me.
0: Angela spilling that yee tea.
2: It's way up at Angela Yee, and B-Dot's here with me.
3: Good job, B-Dot.
4: That's right.
2: You okay, B-Dot?
4: Barely.
2: He was just squatting for 2 minutes.
4: We're doing fitness testing.
2: Yeah, we're doing some fitness testing.
4: Way all right. Up.
2: So, Michael 2, that movie is officially happening. And they're saying that their filming is going to start toward the end of this year or early next year.
4: Okay.
2: I know that's right.
4: Did you see it yet? The first?
2: Yeah, I saw it on a plane.
4: Okay, good.
2: So they're hoping to release Michael 2 as early as the end of next year or the first half of 2028. You know, the first movie made $1 billion globally.
4: Wow.
2: In the box office. So I think they're probably like, let's get back in here right away.
4: That's so crazy that your life is so big that it requires a sequel.
2: Yeah, I mean, think about it. He was a star since he was a little kid.
4: Yeah.
2: With the Jackson 5. All right, Morgan Freeman recently told the New York Times that he'll sign on for a movie with a mediocre script as long as they pay it all right.
4: Okay.
2: He said, if somebody offers you a job, it's very nice if they're offering you also an exciting script. But in reality, two or three things come into play. What are they going to pay you? If they're going to pay you enough, then you overlook some of the glitches in the script that happen to be there. Sometimes you can mention things that are in the script that don't quite work out for you, and by and large, that gets worked out.
4: And none of that net 90 nonsense. We need that net 30.
2: not on the back end.
4: Right.
2: No, listen, them back end deals be what makes people rich,
4: it
2: though.
4: Can be lucrative.
2: All right, now Netflix has reportedly scrapped the U.S. Squid Game spinoff series from David Fincher. That spinoff has been a long rumored happening, but it's no longer moving forward. They're shifting their franchise strategy.
4: Hmm.
2: So it's dead now. It's not happening. I feel like they waited too long,
4: yeah,
2: too. And also, I don't know that, like, you're taking something that existed and now you're just trying to do the American. We do that all the time.
4: Right.
2: Do the American version of it. All right. Now, in other news, Grown Ups 3 has started production.
4: Okay.
2: So Adam Sandler is reuniting with his co-stars, and they put up a photo from the set. And he's at a restaurant table with Chris Rock, Kevin James, David Spade, Rob Schneider, Selma Hayek, Maya Rudolph, Dion Cole, amongst others. So
4: I didn't even see part 2.
2: I think I did. It's always on. Yeah.
4: I guess I'll catch that on a flight.
2: I know that's right.
4: Yep.
2: Earth, Wind & Fire abruptly canceled their concert with Lionel Richie because one of the band members had a medical emergency. This was in San Francisco yesterday.
4: Mm.
2: The concert will be rescheduled. Ticket holders can either use their existing tickets for the new date or get a refund. And we don't know what that medical emergency was. But they did put out a statement. As a result, tonight's show will be rescheduled with a new date to be announced soon. They didn't say which band member it was. So People Magazine did reach out to find out, but we haven't got any comments.
4: We got to put our legends in a bubble, man. Make sure they're all right.
2: Mm-hmm. It could have been anything.
4: Right.
2: And so, sympathetically, though, I'm sure it's hard for people that were there. Like, because
4: sure,
2: people were literally like, it was about to start.
4: Yep.
2: All right. Well, that is your Yee Tea. And when we come back, it is a New Music Friday.
4: Hey.
2: We're going to talk about what's out today. Oh, you love this.
4: I do.
2: Love it. You love The Weeknd too?
4: I do.
2: All right. It's way up.

0: So there's three more bonus tracks on this project. That one, Like It Was, and Suave.
1: I like the way that sounds.
0: Listen, I'm a Brent Faiyaz fan.
1: Yeah, me too.
0: I want to say, so excited for that. Karol G has a new project out today. Now we're going to try to pronounce this.
1: Okay.
0: It's called No Me Arrepiento de Sentir Tanto.
1: Check her out.
0: You don't think that was good?
1: I think it's pretty good.
0: You do it.
1: No, thank you.
0: All right, well, here is Ahi featuring Drake.

0: Okay,
1: Drake. They gotta go crazy in the Heights with that one. Drake's been brushed up as a Rosetta Stone.
0: Drake doing his little Espanol.
1: Hey, okay.
0: I gotta hear that whole song.
1: Yeah.
0: Flo's album, Therapy in the Club, is finally out. You know, this is their sophomore album. We had them on Lip Service previously.
1: Mm-hmm.
0: So it's nice to see that this is out. I'm gonna play some of that later. Pooh Shiesty's album, All Eyes on Shiest, is also out today. Roy Woods has his album X out today. Hurricane Wisdom, Weathering the World. Love it. Nino Page, Somewhere Over the Rainbow, is out today. Also, are we going to get to the single now? We're going to wait. We can do it now? Okay. EST Sometimes is out. And then Stony Jackson, little more Espanol. You say it. Introduce it, B-Dot.
1: Okay, so this is a new artist from Arkansas. His name is Stony Jackson. There's a song called Que Será.
0: Okay, Sarah.
1: It means what will be, will be.
0: You know how I know what that means?
1: What does it mean?
0: Lisa had a song, que Sarah,
1: okay.
0: Whatever will be, lost in emotion. But anyway, here's Stony Jackson, que Sarah.

0: where you gonna land is your own decision.
1: Hey.
2: Okay. All that's right, what I'm you saying. Excited
1: You're
2: for that?
1: Giving new artists a shot, man.
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0: I'll freak you, freak you like no one has ever made you feel, yeah.
1: What's up? It's Way Up with Angela Yee. I'm Angela Yee. B-Dot is here.
2: Yes, I am.
1: And it's time for you guys to tell us a secret. 800-292-5150 is the number. Anything that you want to tell us, we're not going to judge you. You're anonymous. You can tell us anything. 800-292-5150 is Way Up.
3: Yeah, yeah.

0: This is a judgment-free zone. Tell us a secret.
1: Tell us a secret. It's Way Up with Angela Yee. I'm here with B-Dot.
2: Good job, B-Dot.
1: Yes, you are. I have a secret.
3: What is it?
1: B-Dot cannot hold a plane. We're over here really doing all these balance tests, but yeah, that's just one of them.
3: It's like a fitness exam over here.
1: All right. Well, 800-292-5150. Maybe you got your body done, but you're pretending you didn't. Tell us a secret. 800-292-5150. Anonymous caller, what's yours?
4: I used to work at a supermarket for 4 years, and in the 4 years I worked there, I never paid for dinner. I used to just take anything home.
1: So in other words, you stole. He said, yeah. I never had to pay because you were stealing.
4: Yes, I never paid. It was the most amazing thing ever.
1: So it was like free food and a check.
4: All the time.
1: Were you, so how did you manage to steal the stuff? How did you do it?
4: Well, the thing is, I would wait. I would wait till after, like, you know, when we closed. Mm. And I would grab a garbage bag because I would take out the garbage that night. And I would go to the back because I knew a few cameras that wasn't on.
1: Okay.
4: And I would put the food inside the bag. And I would leave it right there by the exit door. So when I was leaving, I would make sure that I'm leaving through the cameras that's not working.
3: I don't see anything wrong with that. It's part of the perks of the job.
1: We don't want to tell people to steal. I did do that myself when I worked in the supermarket too. So, you know, but I didn't do it like that.
3: Were you stealing, Angela?
1: I actually would have food. It was food. Yeah. I would have my friends come in and I would give it to them and they would take it. I would pretend to ring it up.
3: Mm. What were you taking?
4: Me, I was taking like, I was bougie.
1: Chicken, steak. I knew
4: fish.
1: It.
4: I was taking shrimp, no crab. I was taking a crab.
1: No crab, wow. Yes. He wasn't playing. Yes.
4: We was eating good. It was a seafood boil at my house every month.
3: Nice.
1: It's a seafood boil. I have one more question though. Was there ever an issue where they were like, hey, stuff keeps going missing? Because that happened at my job.
4: So here's the thing. The stuff that was missing, quote unquote, they was going to throw it out anyway.
3: See?
4: It was too much in inventory. It wasn't spoiled enough. It was too much.
1: So you were like Robin Hood, really?
3: Yeah.
4: Why would we want to waste good food?
1: Right.
3: Exactly.
1: Okay, now I'm for that. Stealing food they was going to throw away.
3: Because sometimes like bakers,
4: hey,
3: they
4: he's
3: throw
4: on
3: out
4: my
3: pastries.
4: Side.
1: Okay. Yeah. All right. Well, thank you for calling and sharing.
4: Thank you.
1: I hope you feel better about yourself.
3: Man, I'm hungry. Yeah. Angela, order us something.
1: Let me steal you something. Hey, anonymous caller, how are you?
5: What are ye?
1: What up? It's me and B-Dot. You want to tell us a secret?
5: Remember, I called you the other day, and my wife was going back. She a teacher. She's
1: oh,
5: going
1: yes.
5: to middle school. I'm calling back to say, yeah, I'm glad her ass going back to work.
3: Right on.
1: That's good. I'm glad she is, too, because why are you glad?
5: Because, look, I'm tired of paying for everything, like everything.
1: Listen, them two paychecks coming in is a game changer.
3: I know how you feel, brother.
5: You know what I'm saying? Hey, look, ye, I love you, ye. You way up now, ye. Look, I be calling in all the time.
3: Angela,
5: I'm call in more.
3: Angela, you pay for guys, though, right?
1: Huh?
3: Angela, you pay for men sometimes,
1: right? Yeah, I
3: right?
1: pay for you many a time.
3: Oh, shut up. We're supposed to be in confidence.
1: You just asked. You know these men want to be taken care of nowadays.
3: Equality.
5: Yeah, you know what I'm saying? Yeah, we need to be taken care of.
1: All right,
5: yeah,
1: bye.
5: Who that with you, ye?
1: Bye. No.
3: I'm all for equality.
1: We know. All right. Well, 800-292-5150 in case you still want to tell us a secret. And when we come back, we have your Yee Tea. Yesterday, we were talking about have you ever had an event and nobody showed up?
3: Mm.
1: Well, we'll tell you what rapper recently posted himself having an event that nobody showed up to. This is so sad. An empty parking lot. Put on Heartbreak Anniversary right now. It's way up.

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3: This report is sponsored by New Jersey Department of Health.
4: Still very slow on the Belt Parkway, westbound beginning after Pennsylvania Avenue to Cropsey Avenue because of midday construction. Still a tough ride at the Throgs Neck and Whitestone bridges in both directions because of construction. The Whitestone a little better than the Throgs Neck. And your slow Bronx Manhattan bound on the Triborough because of road work. Queensbound has delays as well. You also have slowdowns on the BQE, southbound between the Williamsburg and the Brooklyn bridges, and eastbound LIE delays from the Grand Central all the way out to Nassau County. From the WOR Newsroom, I'm Adam Walsky.
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8: OpenAI has agreed to a $3.2 million settlement with the Department of Justice over allegations the company discriminated against U.S. workers in its hiring practices. Matt Mattinson has the story.
9: The DOJ says the investigation involved fewer than 10 positions, but found issues including how some jobs were advertised and how applications were accepted. Under the agreement, OpenAI will pay $1.2 million in civil penalties and $2 million to compensate workers affected by the alleged practices. The company denies the findings, but says it reached the agreement to resolve the matter and move forward with its immigration-related hiring program.
8: Anthropic inking a $10 billion deal with AI cloud startup Volta. And AI systems from Anthropic and OpenAI created fake identities in an effort to break into the site GitHub. The UK's AI Security Institute says Anthropic's Mythos and OpenAI's Sol used autonomy and deception to mask the hacks. This comes as more AI models are being caught starting their own hacks. Tech Report, I'm Mark Mayfield.
10: There's only one power in New York.
11: I'm the only one.

0: All right, it's Way Up with Angela Yee. Me and B-Dot are here.
1: Good job, B-Dot.
2: Yes.
0: I know, that's right. And let's get into this UT. So yesterday we had this whole topic. I had John Laster, comedian, hosting. And we were talking about, have you ever done something and no one showed up?
2: Mm.
0: And this is because there was a video of Soulja Boy's rapper university. Mm-hmm. And it looked like no one was there. Now, whether or not that's true, I don't know. It could have been him posting before people came.
2: Right.
0: But it opened up a bigger conversation. Well, now, today, Young Buck has posted outside his club in Nashville, and apparently he was having this R&B versus trap music karaoke night, and it didn't go well.
3: Everybody like to broadcast when it's all beautiful and things like that, but I'm on a Thursday night, you know, at the locker room, and I've been doing the R&B versus trap karaoke thing for a few weeks, just trying to get it going, but it ain't nobody out this month. Like, I broadcast when I had a good night, and I'm going to show you when hit rock bottom. Wah, wah, wah.
0: Wow. And to be honest, if it would have been a great night, no one would have cared. But now it went viral because it wasn't.
2: Right.
0: He's right.
2: That's why I don't like to throw parties or events.
0: You don't?
2: It's like someone not show up to your birthday party. You're going to be sad.
0: Listen, we had somebody calling yesterday, him and his brother. His brother had a graduation party, and he's the only one that showed up for it in the attic.
2: Social promotion.
0: Huh. Nobody want to ride with me. All right. Well, now let's talk about graphic designer Alan Peters. And he's the one that he posted the DM from A$AP Rocky, where A$AP Rocky was asking, how much do you charge for brand logo revisions? Assuming you would be willing to do so, I would be honored. Love your work. God bless. Mm. Well, he was so excited that A$AP Rocky sent this to him that he posted it. And after he posted it, A$AP Rocky said, no thanks, because it already started off weird.
2: Right.
0: I asked you. We didn't even have nothing solidified. Mm-hmm. And I complimented you, and then you posted my DM. Well, here's what Alan Peters had to say.
4: This whole thing with A$AP Rocky, he sent me a new business inquiry. I got excited. I posted. I thought he'd take it as a compliment. I thought it was a friendly thing to do. He didn't take it as such and asked me to take down the post. I took it down. I apologized to him.
2: A compliment? Posting a private message publicly is not the wave, man. People mm-hmm. gotta.
0: I guess maybe he felt like because it was the excitement of it.
2: Sounds like a
0: groupie. And it was supposed to be to him like a positive thing. But he's a renowned designer. It's not like he's some, you know, A$AP Rocky said he would be honored to work with him.
2: Relax, Dirty Diana. Act like you've been here before.
0: Listen, I feel like it was just a misunderstanding. I don't think his intentions were bad, but you just have to be mindful of things.
2: Absolutely.
0: You know, you don't want to post nothing until it actually materializes. And then when it's done, you should be like, hey, do you mind if I...
2: Exactly.
0: You know.
2: Etiquette.
0: All right, Ari Lennox, she was in the UK, and her show at the Jazz Cafe Festival in London, she actually broke down on stage because the cost of touring was depressing. That bill, even though the run was successful, was insane. Here is what she said on stage.
5: To go on such an amazing tour and for like every single one of us to be killing it every single night and to know at the end of that, the bill that I have is just astronomical and really depressing.
2: Sounds like me at the end of the month. Try living in New York.
0: You know, I remember Wale talking about this before and how he did a tour and actually came back with no money. This was way back when. Because you want to put on a great show,
2: yeah.
0: But those production costs are astronomical. And so I can see her getting emotional about that. And she said she always gets emotional unexpectedly during Whipped Cream, a song that always makes her cry. Mm. And that financial strain can be tough. You're like, I'm doing all this work. And people got to get paid, though.
2: Right.
0: And usually, you're the person, you get paid last, yep. If at all. All right, well, that is your UT. When we come back, Under the Radar, these are the stories that are not necessarily in the headlines. They are flying under the radar, but you need to know about them. This one is about the alleged mastermind behind a scheme targeting NFL players who was found unalived. Mm. It's Way Up.

0: dishing the news that relates to you. These stories are flying under the radar.
1: All right, it's way up at Angela Yee. I'm here with B-Dot.
2: Good job, B-Dot.
3: Yes, you are.
1: Going under the radar. Now, a man named Mohamed Coulibaly, who was allegedly the mastermind behind the scheme that targeted NFL players. It was a $1 million e-commerce scheme. He was found dead Friday in the swimming pool of a New Jersey home. The police found him during a welfare check. He got a call from his family who was concerned over his well-being. There was an investigation where he was identified as the organizer.

0: Pass. For $199, you get up to nearly 7 months of unlimited travel. Yes. I definitely know some people who have this pass, and it definitely works.
1: I'm about to be one of them.
0: All right, so that's your introductory pass. You get immediate access, so you can start flying right away, and this lasts through February 28th of next year.
1: So for $300, can I fly the plane?
0: I hope not. All right, and lastly, I just want to warn people, there's a fake party invitation scam.
1: Yes.
0: That has been going down. You got one, right?
1: I got several.
0: All right, well, imagine you're looking at your emails, and then you see a party invitation from a person you know. It might say from BDOT.
1: Yeah.
0: And you think it's a friend, so you go on there, and you're like, let me open this up. There's the graphic and everything where you open the envelope. There's a note. It looks like it's an invitation for a wedding, a party, a birthday party, whatever it is. It tells you save the invitation or install something to join the guest list. Mm. As soon as you see that, you know it's fake.
1: Yeah. If it's from Young Book, don't go.
0: Stop. Now, that request, if you see them telling you to install something, a legitimate party invite will not make you put on any software. And that, when you do that, it actually gives a criminal remote access to your computer.
1: Right.
0: So it can make them access and they can get everything off your computer. So I'm just giving y'all a heads up.
1: Mm-hmm.
0: In case you see a party invite and you're like, oh, I didn't know Navy was having a party. And then you click on it and it's like, download this.
1: Trapping R&B karaoke.
0: Mm-hmm. All right. Well, that is your Under the Radar. Now, don't forget, we have Best Dressed. That's Trinidad James and the Young Fire. That's their group. They're going to be joining us. Their album, What's the Dress Code, is out right now. We got the Way Up Mix for you at the top of the hour on a Friday. Okay. You ready?
1: Let's do it.
0: I'm ready.
2: Ask me what I got.
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6: 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Well, this week, we tuned into a call where a woman's ex left her for his own cousin, got her pregnant, and then tried to get back together with her. 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If two people who are related have children together, the laws vary significantly depending on what state you live in. Some states prohibit marriages between certain relatives, while others have criminal laws that apply to sexual relations between close family members. Beyond that, there also can be serious legal and genetic implications, and we need to have sensitivity concerns as an innocent child is being brought into this world. 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
3: It is slow on the Cross Island Parkway, northbound passing UBS Arena. More delays between Northern Boulevard and the Throgs Neck Bridge because of midday work. Also slow on the Clearview northbound getting up to the Throgs Neck. The Whitestone, a little better both ways because of midday construction. The Throgs Neck is really bad heading into Queens. Also very slow on the westbound Cross Bronx from Castle Hill Avenue out to the George Washington Bridge. And you have delays on the Van Wyck, northbound from the Belt all the way up to the Kew Gardens Interchange. From the WOR Newsroom, I'm Adam Walsky.
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7: 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Side swiped on the LIE, Schulman & Hill swipe back. New York's auto accident attorneys. From the Bronx to the Belt, we are New York. Power.

0: mix for you at the top of the hour on a Friday. Plus, we have Trinidad James and Young Fire. They are the members of the group Best Dressed joining us. And it's going to be a really fun conversation because what they're doing is definitely unique. But behind the scenes, they're working with a lot of different artists. I don't know if you know, but Flo Milli was the first person that kind of knocked down the door for them.
1: Oh, okay.
0: All right, it's way up.

0: 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The Way Up Mix at Noon is sponsored by the U.S. Virgin Islands. 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
3: 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Now back! Yeah, she back at it. Bring it, bring in the back. Way Up with Angela Yee is on.

0: Yo, it's way up at Angela Yee. It's me and B-Dot here today.
1: Good job, B-Dot.
2: That's right.
0: Let's get into this YT. Now, I don't know if y'all watch Raising Kanan, but that series has come to an end. Aww. If you haven't seen it yet, because, you know, we were up at midnight watching it last night. The character who plays Jukebox, she posted on her social media. Her name is Haley Kilgore. She said, I sat down for a few nights ago and I started to write. I didn't stop for a few hours. I think I'm going to keep that to myself. The truth is this. This is the hardest role I have ever done. This is the hardest role I may ever do. To book the gig is one thing. To commit to lose yourself in it and to truly walk in that is just something completely different. I am so effing proud of baby HK.
2: Okay, no spoilers though.
0: I'm not. I'm just telling you what she said.
2: All right.
0: You know, she said, thank you for supporting us these past 5 seasons.
2: Awesome.
0: All right?
2: All right.
0: All right. Exhibit has posted about his divorce, which is finally finalized. Mm. It was a 6-year legal battle. So for people thinking a divorce can be over like that, it takes quite some time, depending on what's going on behind the scenes. Now, he is taking some responsibility for his role as a, you know, husband. He said, I'm taking full accountability for being a horrible husband.
2: Wow.
0: But I'm not a bad man. I've made it a point to realize the things that are ahead of me are brighter than the things in my past. And he's, you know, the people thought he was divorced already, but the judge has declared both parties legally single. He said, I thought I was going to have a party or some type of celebration, but I don't feel like that right now. And the experience drained him emotionally, physically, and financially, but he feels intact.
2: Sometimes things just don't work out. And now he's with his cat.
0: You said what? Now he's with his cat?
2: Yeah, Thundercat.
0: Oh my gosh, you are so crazy.
2: Yeah.
0: All right, now I don't know if this is an issue or not, but Kawhi Leonard allegedly had a secret multi-million dollar sponsorship deal with the scoreboard manufacturer in the Clippers arena.
2: Mm.
0: Okay, so according to this report, the deal was separate from his NBA contract. It may have served as an additional financial incentive tied to his relationship with the Clippers. It's also separate from the $28 million sponsorship deal with the company Aspiration. That's the tech company that makes that. That's already under NBA investigation. They're saying that he's no longer under contact with the manufacturer, but they have not publicly addressed this. They're trying to see whether any sponsorship agreements violated NBA salary cap rules.
2: Mm.
0: That's smart.
2: I see what he did.
0: I see what you did there. Yeah. You know, get a little extra chickity check.
2: Why not?
0: All right. Well, that is your YT. When we come back, it's a new music Friday. And right now, let's hear one of your favorites, N-Words in Paris.
2: Yeah. Watch the Throne. 15-year anniversary tomorrow. Let's do it.
0: Okay. Who was better on it?
2: You know who I'm going with. I'm rolling with Rockefeller. Chicken Man.
0: Oh, they both were. Sway.

0: Wow, freaky, freaky, like the one that's ever made you feel, yeah.
1: Ladies and gentlemen,
2: this is Fresh Out of the Studio.
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5: Hey.
4: It's me and B-Dot is way up.
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5: Like I'm in elementary school.
4: On a New Music Friday, you had cupcakes and pizza today.
5: I know.
4: All right, let's talk about new albums out today. Now, Brent Faiyaz has the Icon Director's Cut, three brand new songs on there.
5: Mm-hmm.
4: Karol G has No Me Arrepiento de Sentir Tanto. And what does that mean? I don't regret feeling so much.
5: No comprende.
4: No comprende?
5: Yeah.
4: I guess no comprendo.
5: No, okay.
4: But it's about the depths of heartache one can only access when finally tuning out the world. And here she is featuring Drake. This song is called I.

0: I want a Modelo all of a sudden.
1: A Modelo. Also out today, our girls, Flo, Therapy in the Club. And here is Cry Ugly.

0: I like it.
1: You had an ugly cry,
0: them.
1: Angela?
0: Ugly cry? Yeah, probably. Mm. Who looks cute crying? All right. Also, Pooh Shiesty has all eyes on Shiest, and they are.
1: Yep.
0: Roy Wood's ex, Hurricane Wisdom, has Weathering the World. Nino Paige, Somewhere Over the Rainbow. And as far as singles, EST has Sometimes, Stoney Jackson, K. Sarah.
1: Yep.
0: Benny the Butcher, Summer 26. Rema has a new single out, and it's called Tea.

0: Can we change the UT intro and use that? The UT, I like it.
1: Sounds like Morse code.
0: Also, Busta Rhymes has Spaz. I think the whole project is with Jay Dilla beats, right? Also, Stunner for Vegas, Set Ball, Malibu Mitch has a wifey out. Millie's has Cartier. And there you have it.
1: All right.
0: Brand new music today. When we come back, ask Ye 800-292-5150. Any question you have, we're here to help you out, me and B-Dot. Right now, let's hear the baby.
1: Hey.
0: Oh, pop that.
2: Pop that thing. Let it clap, let it clap. Ride this while you sit on
3: let's
2: my
3: go.
2: Lap. Spread them cheese, let me see that.

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4: President Trump is slamming Michigan's Democratic nominee for U.S. Senate. In a speech in Las Vegas Wednesday, Trump claimed Abdul El-Sayed hates Jewish people and hates Israel.
5: Abdul El-Sayed, lovely gentleman, is a man of hate. And now he's going around saying, no, I love everybody. He doesn't love everybody.
4: He went on to predict that El-Sayed will lose the November election. The progressive Democrat defeated establishment-backed Congresswoman Haley Stevens in Tuesday's closely watched contest. In the midterms, El-Sayed will face Republican Mike Rogers, who has Trump's backing. Primary contests are being held in Tennessee on Thursday. The main event is the Republican primary for governor, where Senator Marsha Blackburn, Congressman John Rose, and State Representative Monty Fritz are running to replace term-limited Republican Governor Bill Lee. And Acting Attorney General Todd Blanche won't have Republican Senator Susan Collins' vote when his nomination heads to the Senate floor. She says she reviewed his qualifications and concluded his actions have further eroded the Justice Department's independence. That's politics. I'm Mark Mayfield.
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7: 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I'ma stay rapping for my real. That's some shit I'm gonna do. That's some commas. That's some commas.

0: What's up? It's Way Up with Angela Yee. I'm Angela Yee. B-Dot is here.
1: Yes, I am.
0: And we are getting ready for Ask Yee. 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
3: Yeah.
2: I'm going all the way up.
0: Hey. Going way up with Angela Yee.

0: 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Angela's dropping facts.
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2: Brought to you by Top Dog Law.
3: What's up? It's Way Up at Angela Yee. I'm here with B-Dot.
4: Yep.
3: I'm going to need your help on this one, B-Dot. It's time for Ask Yee, and our caller wants to stay anonymous, and she doesn't know what to do. Her man is great in every way, except he falls short in one category.
4: Uh-oh.
5: I've been dating this guy for about a year, and he's probably the best relationship I've had. Mm-hmm. I'm in my 30s right now, and he's got everything going for him. The only thing, Angela, is that he's not as well endowed as I used to.
3: Ooh.
5: I really love him, and I hate that he's speaking his words. You know, it's really not something anybody would want to hear. You're not satisfying your woman. Who wants to know that?
3: Right.
5: So
3: you're not satisfied because, you know, it's two different things. He could be not well endowed, and you could still be satisfied, but you're not.
5: No, that makes sense. I am satisfied when it comes to, like...
3: Yeah, I mean, there's nothing he could really do about it. Right, B-Dot?
4: I wouldn't know.
3: That was a test.
4: Get some money, I guess.
5: It's not a micro penis. It's not that.
3: And you feel like he is also self-conscious about it?
5: No. Okay. Actually, it took me a minute to open up to him about it, but actually he was very open with it. This is how I said it, Angela.
3: Oh, my gosh.
5: Hey, boo. You know, I want us to both be satisfied, and you know, I got something I want to say, and it's really hard for me to open up about this, but... I could look on his face and it seemed like he could already tell what I was going to say. I don't know why.
3: It's hard for me to open up, too.
5: So the next thing I know, he says, well, I have had a similar instance with a past partner that said I wasn't able to satisfy them before. And after he said that, Angela, I felt so awful.
3: Yeah. Is this somebody you could see yourself with long term, though, in spite of that?
5: Yeah. Like in today's generation, you're so used to everybody saying, I need a big. And I need a guy. You know, it's like, at what point is that
3: Here's what I would say. Don't worry about what anybody else has to say. If you're happy in your relationship, be happy in your relationship. Because let me tell you what the alternative is out there. Somebody huge and awful. Okay? A terrible human being.
5: I've had, girl.
3: And so isn't this alternative way better?
5: It is. Like, when you say it like that, I believe it is.
3: Yeah. So, go with what you believe. Stop caring about what other people think. You're not going to cheat, right?
5: No.
3: I will say it's hard to find someone who has everything. It would be an issue, I felt like, if you weren't satisfied, then it's an issue. But you are.
5: Right.
3: And there's things he's able to do for you. And you love him in every other way. So it feels like this is satisfactory to the point where you can still be happy and stay with him and see a future.
5: Yes, I do believe that, Angela.
3: Okay.
5: I love you. You're so comforting.
3: I tell you what, it makes some of your jobs easier, if you know what I mean.
5: It did. I was like, oh, okay.
3: Yeah.
4: What does he do for a living? Is he, like, rich?
5: No, he's not rich. I won't put him out there too much, but he does have a 9-to-5. Okay. I'll give you that much.
3: He's definitely not a plumber, you know what I mean?
5: No, he's not a plumber. We have similar lifestyles in regards to our salaries and stuff.
3: He's not unclogging any pipes. All right, well, just enjoy yourself, okay?
5: Thank you, Angela.
3: Ask Yee was brought to you by Top Dog Law. They've won $1 billion for their clients. You get into an accident, you make the call. Top Dog Law, our bark has bite. And when we come back, we have some special guests joining us. The group is called Best Dress, and that's Trinidad James and Young Fire.

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4: Wildfire smoke remains the biggest weather story across the Pacific Northwest. Air quality continues to be unhealthy at times from eastern Washington into northern Idaho and parts of western Montana. As smoke from the ongoing wildfires continues to spread. Winds have eased a bit compared to earlier this week. Highs are mainly in the 80s. There's a cold front moving across the northern plains and into the Midwest, triggering numerous thunderstorms from the Dakotas and Minnesota through Wisconsin, Iowa, Illinois, and into parts of Michigan, bringing heavy rain and the risk of flash flooding. Warm and humid throughout the Northeast, with temps mainly in the 80s, and scattered thunderstorms. While most of the Southeast remains hot and muggy with highs in the 90s. The South will see temperatures climb into the 90s, with triple heat continuing across portions of Texas. The Southwest continues to broil with scattered monsoonal thunderstorms over Arizona and New Mexico. Highs are expected to top out around 114 degrees. California remains mostly dry, with sunshine and inland highs well into the 90s and low 100s. That's your national forecast. I'm Tammy Trujillo.
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Stay Up with Angela Yee is on Power 105.1. Hey. Now back. Yeah, she back at it. Bring it, bring in the Mac. Way Up with Angela Yee is on

0: 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We're talking about Angela Yee.
1: You're way up with Angela Yee.
2: Please believe that.
3: What's up? It's Way Up with Angela Yee, and I have two special guests here with me today, but I'm going to let y'all introduce yourselves because I don't know what we're going by today.
4: Okay. What's going on, world? I am best.
5: I'm dressed.
4: And we are best dressed.
3: I know that's right.
4: Yeah.
3: But also Grammy Award winning.
4: Yeah.
5: All that.
3: Entrepreneurs.
4: Mm-hmm. All that.
3: Also best dressed, period.
4: Come on.
5: Forever since the beginning of
3: And I guess we could say actors, too.
5: All that. Yes.
4: All the things.
5: Yes.
3: Now, how did y'all link up?
4: So we met in a session in between management, and I remember them having a meeting with me. They were like, yo, I'm going to happen to have a session with Trinidad James, thinking like, I don't know, they didn't know if I would like that or not. And I was like, hell yeah, because I was already up on Trini. I did my homework. I loved his interviews. You know, mind you, I came in the game super early with like T-Pain.
3: You were signed as a producer.
4: To T-Pain. And so I didn't really care about fame per se. I really care about the person. And our first session was amazing. It's kind of like a stepbrothers moment. You look at each other like, bro.
5: Yep.
4: Did we just become friends right now?
5: I wasn't being pushed by nobody. Everybody's very intimidated by me because I have myself together as a man first. And then the way that I dress and present myself. The thing about it is like a star is already born. You got to figure out how to shine. That's mm-hmm. how life is. My light didn't affect his light. His light stayed bright. And that allowed me to know that, oh, I could keep working with this person.
3: Right.
5: Because in our business, as you know, that you can talk to everybody because it's a job. But you're only going to connect with certain type of people that align with your life.
3: Mm-hmm.
5: And that's why we, you know, 10, 11 years later, we, you know, best dressed, what's the dress code? Too much in our pants.
4: Hello.
3: Listen, and what a fun song that is.
6: You wish you had a chance. Can't help yourself, come take a glance.
7: Grace red pants when I dance. Got way too much that's in my pants.
8: Too much in my pants, got too much in my pants. Too much in my pants, got too much in my pants.
3: Right now, I'm talking to Trinidad James and Young Fire. They are best dressed, and their album, What's the Dress Code, is out right now. Now, when you think about making music and when you think about this album, What's the Dress Code? Because a lot of times we have to think about, like, how are people going to perceive it? Do sales matter? What genre is it?
4: Yeah.
3: What was the thought process behind what you wanted this to do and what it represented?
4: To be honest, this is probably the most honest music available. We both work in, you know, with all these artists. You know, we work with Flo, Millie, and all the women. We did like a
3: sexy
4: very intentional
3: red.
4: Sex. All the women. That was really a part of our journey. Was like, we had realized working with men was a difficult thing because of the ego, even though we didn't have no ego.
3: Mm-hmm.
4: But with women, they look at us like father figures. We work really well with women.
3: I've heard so many people say how hard it is to work with women artists.
4: Yeah.
3: That's always been like the music business kind of chatter when it comes to executives. Like, women are more difficult. They cost more money.
4: Mm-hmm.
3: They have to get hair, makeup. They got to look right. They got to do this. They got to do that.
5: Women could see, because of the attention that we pay, that like, oh, it's worth not giving them the headache that they would give to the dude who maybe potentially trying to do something with them.
3: You're right.
5: Or whatever, you know what I'm saying? He got too much in his pants.
3: Right.
5: Yeah. Triple entendre.
3: Yeah.
4: And that's why, like, when it comes to this project, it's like, I'm going to free myself of all of it and do what we really, really just want to do and we think is actually missing. You know, and for us, it's about fun. You know, like, having a good time. The original reason, you know what I'm saying, to create, entertain. You
5: Who's
4: know
5: having all mean? The fun right now? The girls.
4: Yeah, like.
3: Listen, it's a time right now.
4: Yeah.
3: I enjoy it. I love it. All right, Trinidad James and Young Fire are here, a.k.a. Best and Dress, a.k.a. Best Dress. We have more when we come back. It's Way Up.

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1: Turn me on.
2: What's up? It's Way Up with Angela Yee, and Trinidad James has had a long and storied career. And Young Fire is a Grammy Award-winning producer, but together they are best dressed, and they're right here now on Way Up with Angela Yee. You guys both have such different paths on how you got together to where you are today. Mm-hmm. You know, just thinking about you being signed, but being more of a behind-the-scenes person. Mm-hmm. And then Trinidad James bursting onto the scene. Like, literally.
3: Yeah.
4: Gold all in my chain. Gold all in my ring, gold all in my watch.
2: I remember at the time I was consulting for Atlantic.
3: Yes.
2: And there was a huge bidding war. And I remember being in this A&R meeting. And they're like, the price is going up. We got to offer him at least this if we want to get him. And you ultimately ended up signing to Def Jam.
3: Mm-hmm.
2: And $2 million. I mean, that was like all the talk.
3: Right.
2: At that time, you know, when that happened. Do you feel like you were prepared at that time for the music business? Because it wasn't something you had been chasing, like you said before.
3: So I was spiritually prepared, but I wasn't logistically prepared. Mm-hmm. Like, as far as like knowledge, I don't know of anybody that just started and then pop.
2: Yeah.
3: Everybody got like, they're like, they was the man in Pittsburgh, or the man in Toronto, and then the man in here, and then
2: regionally,
3: finally.
2: Yeah.
3: And so with me, it's like where I started. At that point where I started, when we met each other like 8 months later, you know what I'm saying, mm-hmm. on the Breakfast Club or wherever, I knew that because I'm still here and I'm talking to you with no weird trauma, I've been through what I've been through, but it's like, oh, this is part of the business. I realized that I just didn't know the knowledge, but I definitely was spiritually and image-wise ready. You have nobody to really even compare me to at that time in 2012, mm-hmm. 2013. So I'm the blueprint, the origin of Black expression musically for the 2010s moving forward.
2: Right now, I'm talking to Trinidad James and Young Fire. They are best dressed, and their album, What's the Dress Code, is out right now. How were you able to pivot? And then also, I know that you've supported a lot of artists, and we talked about a lot of artists that you work with, and having your own agency. What made you say, okay, this is going to be the natural progression of what I do?
3: Depression mixed with also success. In 2014, when I first ever experienced depression, period, I never got depressed until I got into this business.
2: Mm-hmm.
3: How I got out of the depression was helping another artist. His name is 31 Grams. He's from Atlanta, Georgia. And helping him helped me to get a better perspective on my own self. And then once I submitted to understanding that I don't have control of everything, then things became more free and blessings started to come back in my life.
2: Okay.
3: So I never forgot about that. So then moving forward into, only reason I give you that is because in 2020 it happened again, and that's why Bro is so important. Me and Bro drop our first album together, but he's just producing.
2: Mm-hmm.
3: The pandemic happens and stops my motion, because performing is how I get paid.
2: Mm-hmm. Was there ever a time that you felt like you were so successful and then people turned their backs on you? Like people that you was cool with, that you tried to reach out to? Or do you feel like it always was kind of even for you when it came to it?
3: No, it happened, man. It mm-hmm. happened. I went through a situation in New York where I said some things.
2: I remember that.
3: Yeah, you know, we went through that moment, and like, you know, that all triggered into my depression coming into the following year. I think the statement and the virality and negativity of it happened in the end of 2013, but it carried into 2014. And that's like, it triggered my depression. What triggered the depression, it's crazy you ask that, is because certain people or companies turned their back on me in New York City, and I was like, damn.
2: They're telling me you guys gotta go, but I appreciate y'all for being here today. This was a great conversation.
3: Of course.
2: The music is fun, the visuals are amazing.
3: Thank you.
2: You know, congratulations to both of you. I love seeing the link up, and it feels very authentic.
5: Thank you. We appreciate your time.
2: You can watch that full interview on my YouTube channel, Way Up with Yee. And when we come back, it's your show, so you have the last word.

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1: Tap in and get your voice heard.
2: What the word is.
1: Here's the last word on Way Up with Angela Yee.
3: What's up? It's Way Up with Angela Yee. It's me and B-Dot on a Friday.
4: Yes, it is.
5: Good job,
3: you know,
5: B-Dot.
3: It's the anniversary for my coffee shop, Coffee Uplifts People, for the liquor license part of it.
4: No way.
3: So shout out to DJ Dangles, because we'll be there today. When I leave here, coffee shop time, we'll be partying.

0: So come out and join us. Have a drink. Have
1: drinks
0: a mocktail. And drink on BDOT.
1: Oh, what?
0: I have his card. I don't know if it's going to work.
1: Might not.
0: But anyway, again, thank you to Trinidad James and Young Fire for joining us, a.k.a. Best Dress. Make sure you check out their music. It's a vibe.
1: Mm-hmm.
0: And they've been doing a lot working with women artists.
1: Okay.
0: You know, which we love and appreciate. But, BDOT, what you doing this weekend?
1: I don't know. I'm going to figure it out, man. Maybe I'm do something with my daughter.
0: Okay.
1: Figure it out.
0: That's it. You know what? I need you to get more flexible, too. Like, literally, you did a stretch in your whole back.
1: I know, my.
0: You threw your back out.
1: I threw my back out. It's tearing like a piece of paper.
0: Everybody, wherever you are, do a nice stretch. Just reach your hands up in the air. Clasp your palms together. Make sure that your arms are touching your ears. And straight up to the sky. Lean your neck back and just breathe.
1: Oh, my God.
0: All right. It's your show, so you have the last word.
2: Okay, so at my job, you can, like, clock in and out from your phone or, like, correct missed punches. And so my shift is 1:20 a.m. to 11:50 a.m., but I'll show up at, like, 6 to 9 o'clock right before my shift is about to end. And then I'll just say I've been there all day, and I'll get paid for, like, not being at work.
3: I would like to shine the light on my daughter, Naraya. She's newly graduating high school, going to college, and I'm so proud of her, and I just want to shout her out. Shout out to your daughter, baby girl. I love you. You keep doing good, and I want to shout out my baby boy, Papa. Love you to death. Shine a light on my babies. God bless them.
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0: Power 105.1, baby, New York City Pop and R&B, and home of The Breakfast Club. Good afternoon, everybody. Happy Friday. Yeah, man. The weekend is here. Good afternoon. Who's mixing today?
1: We got Sus.
0: Sus One is in the building. He's going to mix at 5 o'clock today. We got a chance for you to win $1,000 every hour on the show today, including this one. And that's coming up in a little bit. And then, of course, we got trending topics and all the new music that you need to check out this week. We're going to get to that during trending. It's Power 105.1.

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It's Power 105.1, New York Hip Hop and R&B, and home of the Breakfast Club. Getting ready for trending topics, guys. Going to run down some of the top stories in the city, which is next. We also have all the new music for you guys to check out and a chance for you to win $1,000. Everybody could use that. We got a chance coming up. 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

0: 1051, baby, the Hip Hop and R&B. Happy Friday, everybody. It is August 7th. The weekend is here. Let us rejoice. What's the weather like this weekend? I don't see it here. What do we got?
1: We're looking at 90s actually for the entire weekend. Today, tomorrow, and on Sunday, 90 degrees or better, and 74 for your low. So, you know what I mean? Make sure you drink a lot of water and run to that shade.
0: Also, by the way, you should just know that isn't this the end of the no more sunshine after 8 p.m.?
1: After 8.
0: So whatever you need sunshine for, you can get that done by 7:59, okay? From now on. That's how it works. Anyway, we are inside Trending Topics. If it's your birthday today, happy birthday. You share it with Jalen Hurts, Wayne Knight. That's Newman from Seinfeld. That's funny that he's in here. Rest in peace, Gangsta Boo. And Charlize Theron is 51 today. Happy birthday to everybody who is celebrating. Let's see. Hip hop history, lots of stuff. UGK released Underground Kings. Yo, has nothing to do with UGK. But did you see this David Banner? Yo, that David Banner meme is energy. My favorite
1: energy
0: video on social media this week.
1: The hair was flowing.
0: We should have on Fridays like our favorite thing from socials. Honestly, my barbecue. I've been enjoying all the barbecue posts all week, so that's my favorite. But my second favorite right there, because the barbecue, and that's also combined with the girl singing French Montana mad loud into her phone. That was my two favorite. Now, David Banner also is in that little fold of favorite things on social media this week. All right. Also, Dr. Dre dropped his studio album, Compton. That was in 2015. So, yeah, Sus One's in the building. He's mixing today. That is great. Shout out to Spin King once again. He was on the show yesterday. You can check out that full interview on YouTube and the iHeartRadio app. And while you are on the iHeartRadio app, you could also check out my new episode of IRL Podcast with Mona Scott Young. It's funny because I always call her Mona Scott because I know her from back in the day. But in the interview, I understand why Mona Scott Young is important to her.
1: Got it.
0: So I will never do that again. And now you have to go watch the interview
1: right
0: to find out why.
1: Suspense.
0: Dun, dun, dun. Nah, it's a great conversation. She's super smart. And yeah, it was dope interview. So go check that out. Anyway, the weekend is here. There's new music to hit the streets with. And we'll run that down for you coming up next. It's Power 105.1.

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0: 95.1, baby. New York City popping R&B on a Friday. Lots of people going to the concert tonight. Usher and Chris Brown are at USB tonight. So shout out to everybody heading out to that. Shout out to everybody who was out at the J. Cole concerts this week. I know that was a big deal, too. The city feels good.
1: Yeah.
0: Lots of stuff, good stuff going on.
1: Nixon 5
0: forever. Except next year when it'll be Nixon 4. And there's new music in the streets, by the way, for the weekend. Hurricane Wisdom, Weathering the World, Inspect the Deck, Dragon's Breath, Flow, Therapy at the Club. And Wale dropped Overthink. I just love when Wale's in his bag and dropping music. Shout out to Wale. Full list of all new music is on the site. You can go to power1051.com for that. And you can sit tight because we're about to go commercial free. We're going to have another chance for you to win $1,000. And then, of course, Sus1 is mixing at 5. 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
3: On August 4th, 1962, Marilyn Monroe died. 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
6: You know, young rich, you know, so we ain't really never had no old money. 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

Now she want all my crew, cause the money come all out the roof. Drive a Rari, that bitch got no roof. Wait, what kind of Rari? 458. All of these, they

is our weekend contest. It is Chance the Rapper. He is he's got a show at Summer Stage in Central Park on August 18th. He's also going to be at the Paramount on August 21st. The Stone Pony Summer Stage on August 23rd. He got shows, and we got tickets. All you got to do is be caller 10-800-585-1051.

0: We're getting ready for the mix. Sus One is going to set that off. Once that mix hits on Friday, it's pretty much the weekend. It's here, guys. Why are you still at work? Like, you know what I mean? When that mix starts, like, why are you still at work?
1: Yeah, it's time for all those things.
0: Anyway, yeah, he's coming up. Commercial free.

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2: 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Shout out to Spin King. 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All the recaps of all the top stories of the day and all the new music that hit the street today, you can get that at power1051.com. And yeah, man, enjoy your weekend. Be safe out here. You know, it gets dark a little earlier now, so cuidado. But have a great night. And Clue got you next. It's Power 105.1. Bye, guys.
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4: On August 4th, 1962, Marilyn Monroe died. 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
11: Ice Cube's Big 3 season is heating up. 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The two best teams go head-to-head as Coach Nancy Lieberman and Greg Monroe's Dallas Power take on the one-seed Chicago Triplets, led by Coach Dr. J and Captain Montrezl Harrell. 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
15: Checking our crossings, George Washington Bridge, maybe 15 to 20 upstairs. Save a little bit of time downstairs. New Jersey Turnpike, northbound Eastern Spur, past the merge before Route 46. There's a crash. Northbound Western is better. Lincoln Tunnel, it's about 20 minutes out if you're coming southbound. Better from the other approaches. 20, 25 minutes on the inbound side. Holland Tunnel, still up to 30 minutes out. It's about 25 minutes in from the Pulaski Skyway. Triborough Bridge, heavy to Queens. Whitestone Bridge, pretty heavy. So is the northbound Whitestone Expressway. And the Throgs Neck Bridge has some pockets of delays to Queens as well. From the WOR Newsroom, I'm Adrian Watson.
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19: Eight-game winning streaks on the line for the Braves, who are in New York for the Yankees, and for the Red Sox, who host an Athletics team that has lost eight straight. The Titans and guard Peter Skoronski have reached agreement on a four-year, $100 million deal, $88 million guaranteed. He's now the league's highest-paid guard. Meanwhile, the Bills give guard Osiris Torrance a four-year deal worth $78.4 million. I'm Frank Garrity.
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0: 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When I'm in New York, I'm rocking with DJ Clue. 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
13: On August 4th, 1962, Marilyn Monroe died. 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
7: Nasty driving conditions moving into the city. Westbound BQE stop and go basically from Northern Boulevard all the way to Flushing Avenue. Inbound side is even worse from the Belt Merge off the Gowanus all the way to Atlantic Avenue. And then you have more delays from Flushing Avenue up to McGinnis, and then more delays approaching the Grand Central Parkway. Eastbound LIE, pretty solid delays till you get to the Grand Central Parkway. The Grand Central is moving a little bit better, but still a crash eastbound past Little Neck. From the WOR Newsroom, I'm Adrian Watson.
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When I'm in New York, I'm rocking with DJ Clue. 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
3: On August 4th, 1962, Marilyn Monroe died. 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
5: I got a 585-1051 famous DJ Clue the Storm. We vibing out, baby. We get Don Tolliver. Like I said, hit me on that Twitter, on that Instagram at DJ Clue, Instagram at DJ Clue, baby.
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3: 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Got me on a beat.

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Yo, what's good? 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Clue got that thing turned up around here in New York. Power 105.1. I ain't gonna play with you. 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
8: On August 4th, 1962, Marilyn Monroe died. 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The third way. 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

They say Tristan the drunk. 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Zinging pillow talk for so we got my name out. Niggas need to mind they business. 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All my cars is black on black, 5% tenant. Later, this shit started flocking once I got some paper. Blocking with a laser.

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